0: What's going on? What can I help you with?
1: I don't know. My daughter just called you.
0: All right. I mean, yeah. Thanks for calling. What can I do for you?
1: Number five. Are we on the radio?
0: Yeah, we're on the radio. Are you drunk right now? What is happening?
1: No.
0: You got to hit up a Taco Bell, get some grease. But go sober up and then call me back.
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I'm talking about Bruno. Risk It All is on his 96.1. Okay, here we go.

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It is Hits 96.1 with a song that fell off the face of the planet, like literally dropped off the face of Earth in October. Everybody forgot about it. Jenny gets on it, starts doing a remix, and then Dracula is taking over. Okay, it says 96.1. Enjoy this, please.

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They're saying that her new wedding venue is at Madison Square Garden, which makes sense. I get it. She probably knows a lot of people. Taylor is on Hits 96.1. She knows, needs those seats. Uh-huh.

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0: So she would just ghost you in real life?
1: Yeah, like she was like driving and fighting with her husband, and she like made me and my brother and sister get out of the car. And she just drove off.
0: That's depressing. But you know, but it's to be honest, kind of nice that I don't have the only family who could be on an episode of Dr. Phil.
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Colts. I work at Hits 96.1 with Ariana Grande, who, I mean, this title is, makes sense for the amount of people she's been. I'm not saying she's been with a lot of people, but it's like, hate that I made you love me. Okay.

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Yeah, I don't know how to tell you this, but I'm just going to apologize. Like, I'm sorry. My bad. It's Hits 96.1. I'm sorry if this song is stuck in your head for the next 3,000 years. Zara Larsson, Midnight Sun is about to take over. Here we go.

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2: 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I know. We need 3-day weekends like permanently. We're working on that one. Tangelina, the new hit list. Time to kick it though. Discover some new music. 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I love her. Olivia Rodrigo.

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1: Oh, it is official. Evangelina, the new hit list. Ariana Grande kicked off that Eternal Sunshine tour. Her first stop was in Oakland Saturday. She's still in the Bay. I'm going to be there Wednesday night. So make sure you're following us for all the highlights at New Hit List, at Angelina on Air.

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1: Yo, imagine if we got a Cardi B and Cat's Eye collab. Angelina on the new hit list. Yeah, Cardi, she shared a Cat's Eye's Pinky Up song on her Instagram story after she attended their government ball set. I don't know. They could be teasing something. Hopefully they collab just before our iHeartRadio Music Festival. You know, Cardi B is headlining. Yes, this September. You want to get those tickets before anybody else. 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
1: 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I'm Angelina, playing you all the new music you need to know. Let me put you on, because it's my job. Get familiar with this girl, Bella Kay. This one's I Love It, I Love It, I Love It.

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1: Our iHeartRadio Music Festival headliners right there. BTS, Swim, ARMY. This is not a game. Yes, they're going to be headlining along with Cardi B and so many more. I am like so juiced for this year's lineup, man. We got all the details for you. You can get some tickets before they even go on sale.

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1: What's poppin', friends? It's Angelina. The new hit list. I'm playing you all the new music you actually need to know. Shout out to this collab, Martin Garrix and Ed Sheeran. 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
1: All right, my loves. Thanks so much for hanging out with me, discovering new music. I'll be back tomorrow night. Same place, same time, 11 p.m. every weeknight on the new hit list. Hit me up on socials, though, @AngelinaOnAir. It's been so real. Leaving you with Alex Warren.

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31: You went to JCPenney to find those summer fashion staples, like shorts and tees from A&A in St. John's Bay. 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

0: It's Tuesday, June 9th. The Fred Show is out. Good morning, Kaylin.
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0: Showbiz Shelly, $800 in the showdown. Bella Hameen's here on the phone and the text. Very busy morning. We've got Stay or Go. We've got Waiting by the Phone. We have all the entertainment reports, headlines, fun fact. It's all coming up. It's the Fred Show. Thank you for having us on bright and early on the radio, the iHeart app, YouTube, Facebook, TikTok, and Instagram. Just search for that.

0: 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It's the Fred Show.
1: Hey, Scott, good morning. Welcome to the program. How are you?
2: Hey, I'm all right.
1: What's going on with this woman, Ariel? We need to know everything. Set up the backstory here. How did you guys meet? Tell us about any dates that you've been on, and then why you think you're being ghosted.
2: We went to high school together and then kind of lost touch and then reconnected when I was back in town visiting my parents. So, I mean, I thought we like maybe felt some vibes between us. So I asked her out and we had a great first date. And it was kind of like surprising, like how comfortable I felt dating someone I already knew. And I thought she felt the same way. But she never answered like anytime I reached out again. I don't really understand what happened.
1: And you guys were friends in high school or you dated in high school?
2: No, we were friends. It never like got to that point until we went on this date recently. And it was like, I don't know. I was like, oh, maybe it is a thing. But then I didn't hear from her again, so I have no idea.
1: Okay. And that's where we come in. Scott, we're going to call Ariel. We're going to see if we can get her on the phone. We're going to ask these questions on your behalf. And, you know, hopefully there's some kind of misunderstanding here or something happened that has nothing to do with you or whatever, and we can straighten things out, and you guys can be on the same page. And then we'll send you on a second date and pay for it, okay?
2: Okay.
1: Let's see what happens next. Part two of Waiting by the Phone after this.

0: Good morning. It's the Fred Show, part two of Waiting by the Phone. Hey, Scott.
1: Yeah.
0: All right, let's call Ariel. You guys, you went to high school together. You didn't date. You were friends. You reconnected recently, now years later, and you asked her out. You went on a date. You thought that went really well and things might be going someplace, except you've reached out for another date and Ariel is not responding to you in any form and you're confused.
1: Yeah, that's exactly right.
0: All right, well, let's call Ariel now, Scott, and see if we can figure this out. Good luck.
1: Okay, thanks.
2: Hello?
0: Hi, is this Ariel?
2: Yes, speaking.
0: Ariel, good morning. My name is Fred. I'm calling from the Fred Show, the morning radio show. I have to tell you that we are on the radio right now, and I would need your permission to continue with the call. Can we chat for just a second on the air? Would you mind? You can hang up anytime.
2: Yeah, that's fine, I guess.
0: Well, thank you very much. We're calling on behalf of a guy who I guess you recently reconnected with and went on a date with. His name is Scott. Do you remember Scott?
2: Yes. How can I forget, Scott?
0: How can you forget? All right. Well, this is typical. Two different versions of the story here, and I don't know. But what happened with this guy, Ariel? Because we just talked to him, and he just explained that you guys had gone to high school together and reconnected, and that he asked you out, and he feels like you guys went on a very successful date, and he was into it, and he does acknowledge that you have not responded to him or reached out in any way. So what happened?
2: You know, I'd rather not talk about it, if that's okay.
0: Well, you don't have to. And I don't want to push you, but, you know, Scott did ask us to find out, and it sounds like there is a story. So, you know, we'd love to know something if you're comfortable.
2: All right. Okay. That's fine. So, I don't know where to start. Like, he's insufferable. Like, he thinks that he's better than everyone because he actually moved away from our small town that we were raised together, right? We went to school together. And he comes back, and he went to New York. He's, you know, traveled and all that stuff. And so he makes all these really insulting comments about how horrible my hometown is, or our hometown, as if he didn't live there. Like, he knows that I live there.
0: Yes, the Lifetime movie thing. The big city, the big city boy comes back and tries to swoop up the or whatever he's trying to do. He's trying to get with the small town unsophisticated girl. Is that what happened,
3: Christmas
0: Ariel?
3: Tree farmer.
0: Yes. Are you a Christmas tree farmer? Do you own a do you jar things? Do you put things in jars? Do you own a cannery of some kind?
4: Do you pickle anything?
0: Do you make your own marmalade?
2: I do know how to, but no, I'm a teacher, actually. I'm an elementary school teacher, and that's a respectable job. Like, yeah.
0: Absolutely it is. And your choice to stay in your hometown says nothing about anything. But okay, so he was making do you remember what he was saying?
2: Oh my gosh, yeah, like he talked crap the whole time. So he asked me to pick a place because he doesn't know, you know, what's good at this town already and anymore. And I was like, that's fine. So we go to a place and he says, this is a chain. And then he's just like, everything on the menu is fried and full of calories. And I was just like, okay, maybe he's healthier, you know. And so like, I was like, there's pasta.
0: Sounds kind of awesome.
3: Yeah, perfect date so far.
0: There's pasta. I'm sorry.
2: Yeah, no. So he says, like, there's pasta. And then he throws his nose up and he's just like, that's not healthy. That's not organic. I've had really real pasta in Italy. And I was okay, well.
0: Here we go.
2: That's nice. You know, like, I'm still going with it. I'm still polite about it. So I was just like, okay, well, we have gyros. These are good. Like, I had them. And then he, like, laughs at me, like, and he spits out his wine. He's just like, that's not even how you say it. And I was like, okay, sorry. And then, you know, he's just like, I went to Greece. And he's just like, you know, like, tucking his, like, chest out. He's like, I went to Greece, and in Greece it's all lamb, and here we do lamb and beef because we're so cheap here. And it's just, you know, like, I'm not here to fight him and prove that we have good food here.
0: First of all, Arby's has delicious gyros. Okay, they're so good. If you were lucky enough to take him to an Arby's, there's not one close enough to me. Honestly, I don't know where there is one, but I need one to be closer. So, second of all, it's obviously very demeaning. The way he was speaking to you. Let me bring him in. Scott is here. I forgot to mention that. I'm sorry. I get caught up in the story and then I forget. And Scott. So Scott, you your extensive travels and you're a big sophisticated New Yorker and you're back in a small town. I've seen this film before.
1: Well, I mean, first of all, it's insufferable, not unsufferable. But, you know, I guess I'm the jerk.
0: We heard that too, but like, we're not here to demean people. It's like, okay.
1: Well,
0: anything else you'd like to point out?
1: I mean, if I didn't like her, I wouldn't have wasted my time. Like, my time is valuable, you know? It's, like, cute that she, like, loves her hometown, and we got to pretend like we love teachers, but, you know, I wanted to show you more. You know?
4: Oh no!
0: Ew. I can't with you, man. Like I can't do the teacher thing. If you look down on teachers, and this call can be over because I'm sorry, and I'm not pandering, but it is a thankless job that is very important. These people are underpaid, and I can add it to a list: first responders, nurses. Mm-hmm. I can keep going, yep. And so if you have anything to say about those folks, then you and I'm not going to be able to advocate for you in any way.
1: Well, I guess we're at an impasse here.
0: We are.
1: I don't know. I mean, she's acting all holier than thou, that, you know, doesn't care about my experiences. Anything I say is unacceptable. I'm in private equity, and I could show her the world.
0: Oh, you hear that? Okay. Ariel, I think I've seen you online before. Are you the guy?
5: Wait, what is that?
0: Are you the guy with your nose all stuck up? Hey. Hey, he's in private equity, Ariel. The world. Do you hear that?
2: I did.
4: You know where he learned how to do private equity? Probably from teachers.
3: Exactly.
0: See, now here's the thing. Like, Scott, here's the thing. You don't respect what she does for a living. So, honestly, the rest of it doesn't matter.
4: No.
0: Like, maybe you are more sophisticated, and maybe there are things that you could afford or show her that you enjoy that she hasn't seen before. You're assuming, one, that she wants that, but you also have demeaned what she does for a living, and that isn't... unless you adjust that whole thing, then this would never work.
1: Well, I mean, I didn't know she felt that way in the first place. I guess that is how I feel.
0: Okay.
1: I guess it won't work.
0: Oh. All right, so he's not, Ariel, he's not even going to adjust. He just, that's what he thinks. And so, but he's so sophisticated, yet he has these viewpoints, which are awfully antiquated and disrespectful, quite frankly. But Ariel, look, I don't think I have to ask the question, but you're not interested in seeing the world with Scott?
2: Absolutely not. No, thank you.
0: Scott, look, you're entitled to your views, but looking down on people who have important jobs because they don't make as much money as you do, or because they live in small towns, I don't think it's any way to sort of go through life.
1: Well, thank you, sophisticated radio DJ. You're so advanced.
4: You got him. You got him good.
0: Yeah, we're all a bunch of idiots. I mean, we are. That's true, actually. But no one ever said anything differently. All right, look, Ariel, I'm sorry you were subjected to this. Hey, better that you never talk to him again and go about your life.
2: Thank you so much. I agree.
0: Scott, good luck out there. Mm-hmm.
1: Oh, I'll be fine.
6: 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Listen all you want. 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
3: I would like to apologize to the Knicks because I decided to get in on the action because they've just been so good. And I was like, well, it's a sure thing. They're going to win.
4: Yeah.
3: So I decided to bet on them.
4: That's why they lost.
3: I did not win. Well, this is the first time I bet all season. But yeah, they lost to the Spurs last night by just like 4 points.
4: I was up very, very late watching that game.
3: You were?
4: I don't know why I'm into it.
3: Me too.
4: I'm into it, I think, because I think it's kind of exciting that a big major market is in the finals again. You got the Knicks. They kept showing all the celebrities and Madison Square Garden and Mariska and Harvey, whatever her name is there. And she and Jalen Brunson are having an affair, and it was all so exciting.
3: Yeah.
4: And then they lost.
3: Like you said, a bunch of celebrities were on hand. Cardi B performed Bodak Yellow at halftime. We had so much. I'm saying we now because I'm trying to bet on them. We had so much promise, but we did not win.
4: Kaylin, the Knicks fan.
3: Right, yeah. Such a huge. Paulina got me into the Knicks.
5: I don't even want to talk about this.
3: Yeah.
5: I'll excuse myself for this conversation. I'm so mad.
3: But people were loving Mariska there with her Law & Order SVU co-star, Christopher Maloney. And, you know, the crazy thing is, like, they looked adorable. They were on the screen, yada, yada. But they had their view blocked. Did you guys notice this by the ref when the official was on her side of the court, which isn't great for what I'm guessing she paid for the seat. So she was literally, like, looking around the ref to try to see the play. And like you mentioned, she is real-life friends with Jalen Brunson because of his fandom of the show. He grew up watching it with his dad. And they have this unlikely little friendship. But, yeah, so now explain this to us, because I was trying to figure out, like, when people are like, Knicks in five, Knicks in four, like, so now they need how many games?
4: They have to win two more, which means they play Wednesday in New York.
3: Okay.
4: And then they play Saturday in San Antonio for sure now. And if they win both of those, then they would win.
3: Okay.
4: They need to win two more.
3: Well, Taylor's got to get married.
4: One win. So. Oh, yeah, right. Mm-hmm. So get out of the way.
3: Hurry up.
4: Can you imagine? Can you imagine if Saturday's Taylor Swift Madison Square Garden wedding conflicts with the NBA Finals Game 5? I don't know what we would do.
3: They would.
4: They'd have to move the finals game to New Jersey or something.
3: I don't know. But
4: I was thinking about that. The biggest flex, I think, right now would be it being in the first two rows of Madison Square Garden side of the court that the TV cameras face. Like Rahm Emanuel, I saw him there last night, sitting next to Larry David.
3: That's amazing.
4: Of course, Ben Stiller was there.
3: Did Trump end up going?
4: Timothy Chalamet was there. Timothy Chalamet was there. He's been going to all of them. hasn't he been going with
5: Kylie Jenner?
4: DJ Khaled.
3: Oh,
6: Fat Joe.
4: It was Fat Joe.
6: Yeah.
4: They were on the jet together because Jason was there. And I'm like, Jason, what are you doing there? And he's like, I'm a Knicks fan.
6: I've always been Fat Joe. And Timothy came along.
4: Yeah. Mm-hmm. Go Knicks, right? Who's your favorite Knicks player, would you say?
6: Ooh.
3: We just talked about one.
6: Greg.
4: Okay. Greg. Well, I love Greg. He's really, really good at basketball.
3: Too,
4: but my thing is, how many of them do you think actually paid? After all of this hype about how it was, $100,000, $50,000, do you really? I mean, wouldn't that be something?
3: I think they paid.
4: You think Ben Stiller paid $50,000 to sit there? Or do you think the
3: paying.
4: Knicks are like, hey, look, we'll hook you up? Like Spike Lee.
3: Yeah,
4: I mean, Spike Lee has season tickets. A lot of them have season tickets, which means they would have paid face value, which still would have been very high. But that's what I'm guessing, is that they have season tickets or that they bought that these famous people are like trading tickets around. There's no way that that's the irony in all this. It's just Larry David has, you know, $1 billion and he probably paid less than everybody else for his courtside ticket. Well, because it's a flex for both the team and for, you know, the celebrity to be there.
3: Yeah, I think it's only them and like the Lakers would be filled with this many celebrities.
4: I think. But like, how many people do you think called up the Knicks and were like, sure they would get a ticket? And then they're like, no, because there's only so many courtside seats. I mean, let's say there's only 50 of them or whatever.
3: Yeah, all
4: maybe,
3: the assistants.
4: Maybe fewer than that.
3: Being like, do you know who could be in the building? And they're like, yeah, we don't care.
4: Right, exactly. Like, imagine that. Imagine if you think that you should get a courtside ticket to the Knicks and it's like, no, sorry, Larry got yours. Or, hey, sorry, Rahm Emanuel got yours. The politician, like, wait, what?
3: Right.
4: What about me? I was in several feature films.
3: Right.
4: No, you're not going. You can sit in the suite, or you know, you can sit in section whatever where nobody would see you. It's like, ew.
3: Yeah. Are there celebrities like higher up? Because
4: that would
3: be embarrassante. I feel like I don't know. You guys, it looks like Ariana Grande and Ethan Slater are no longer dating.
7: Yes.
3: I'm trying to temper. Yeah, okay, thank you. I was trying to temper it.
7: Coming back.
3: It's giving old Ariana. You know, they got together on the set of Wicked. He left his whole high school sweetheart and had a fresh baby, too. But, yeah, I'm not going to say anything about that. And I think they were together for, like, 3 years, which is pretty crazy. And I think the word is they broke up secretly like 3 weeks ago and they are no longer together. So I don't think you'll be seeing him on her Eternal Sunshine tour. But yeah, it's giving old Ariana for sure. So my girl is like J-Lo, like she loves a relationship. She loves love. So I'm interested to see who she pops up with next because she does not have no type.
7: Oh, no. It's time for her to get back to rappers for a little bit.
3: Yeah.
7: Do that little toxic dance.
3: Yeah.
7: Get us some good music.
3: So you want
7: heartbreak music.
3: To get her to get. Yeah. Okay. Yes. Got it.
4: Was it Pete Davidson to this guy?
3: Pete, no, she did.
6: She her did. Husband, no, right?
3: She dated that random real estate agent, Gomez, right?
6: Yeah, Alton Gomez.
3: Like, she has no type. Yeah. Dalton, thank you, Dalton, a real estate agent. Did you guys ever watch Scooby-Doo?
7: Yeah.
3: Okay, so Scooby is getting a makeover on Netflix, and for the first time ever, the famous mystery-solving dog will be played by a real dog instead of CGI. It's a live action series. I know, I'm scared.
4: I need the cartoon.
3: I think so too.
7: Yeah.
3: I like how it looked like 70s.
4: And the sound effects and all that, which I'm sure they can still have the sound effects, but yeah.
3: I don't know. This has the propensity to be a little weird, but it tells the story of how Scooby, Shaggy, Velma, Daphne, and Fred first came together at summer camp to solve a supernatural mystery. Netflix shared the Great Dane puppy. I didn't know he was a Great Dane. I am today years old. Cast as Scooby. Maybe they're just casting that type of dog. But fans are already obsessed with this dog. You can look him up. Floppy ears, blue eyes, grumpy expression. After nearly 60 years of cartoons and movies, Scooby is finally being played by a real dog again. I don't know how excited I am about that. But how's he going to say ruh-roh? I don't know. Can he talk? Can he act? We'll see. But Scooby is coming to Netflix if you are into that sort of thing. If you're into us, I hope so, if you're listening, the Fred Show On Demand is how you can always catch up on the free iHeartRadio app.
4: Yeah, you may have stumbled upon us. It may have been a mistake. Stay a little longer. Stay a little longer and see what you think.
3: Don't leave me.
4: Yeah, I mean, it's only Tuesday. You can, if you still hate us by Friday, you don't have to listen anymore.
3: I like the hate listeners.
7: Yeah.
3: I'm okay with that.
4: Yeah, and as long as you keep listening. Because remember, if you hate us, you have to, as we've learned on the text, you have to listen every day for years to remind us why you hate us every day.
3: Or if you say you're going away and then like 5 minutes later, you're still there.
4: Yeah.
3: You know, but hey, love you all.
4: No, today could be a day. Like if you're listening and you said, like, for example, if you're listening and you said you would never listen again after the waiting by the phone with the dead guy that wasn't dead after all. Now, we didn't know that. You know, we didn't know that he wasn't dead. But if you said very mean things to me that day and that you would never listen again and that you hated me for airing that, even though we had permission. And then it turns out, whoops, there was really no travesty after all. No tragedy either. Today would be a fine day to come back and say, I'm sorry. And I'll be right here. I'll be right here. Because I was very nice to everybody who complained. I was very kind.
3: Sorry.
4: You were not kind back to me. But if you'd like to come back and say, hey, look, I overreacted. And this is your job. And you were just doing your job. And you did I understand you had permission from everyone. And then it turns out the guy was a big fat liar. Now, again, we didn't know that at the time. So I can't use that to my advantage. But if you'd like to say that I'm sorry, I'm here.
3: Yeah, they'll get right on that.
4: And I'll be here for another several hours. So...
3: I'm waiting.
4: Yeah, I'll be looking at the text. I'm still looking at the text now. I still haven't received any. It's the

0: and Fred Show. Good morning, you guys. I'm going for the hottest drop of the season. I am on the website now, and this is for my sister's birthday, which is, like 2 weeks away. And this is how life has changed. The hottest drop of the season is a traveler pillow. What is this thing called? She wants this, and it's completely sold out. And I guess they've released more supposedly this morning of the traveler pillow that she wants for her birthday. Now, wait a minute. It says next drop. Oh, and I'm sorry, it's not till 9 a.m.
1: Oh.
0: So, yeah, here it is. It's this is what she wants for her birthday. It's a travel pillow. And all of the colors and all of the styles are sold out completely. Wow. Yeah. Mm-hmm. The traveler, I don't even know what the heck this thing is called.
2: It's shaped differently. I'm trying to figure out how you
0: look at how big that thing is.
2: Wait, oh, you use it like in the hotel? I thought you meant like on the plane.
3: Oh, well, I was like, I'm mad if someone has that right next to me.
0: Well, I don't know what it is. I don't know. She said it to me. She goes, this is what I want for my birthday. Of course you do, because I can't get it. So, I mean, what am I supposed to do? I can't get my sister the travel pillow that she wants for her birthday. Have you guys ever tried to like, when was the last time you tried to get something in a drop on a website? I mean, the Nike, I had to erase the Nike app because it disappointed me so many times. The sneakers app, because it would be like, I would be right there for the shoe, right at the right time. And then it would like, you know, think about it. And then it would say, you got it. And I'd be like, sweet. And then I'd hit buy. And then it would be like, ooh, but your credit card's one number off, or like it's expired, or there's something wrong with the zip code. And by the time I fixed it, it was gone. So I had to stop. I had to stop with the sneakers app. You guys on these drops?
1: No, I don't play these games. I don't understand why people make it hard for us to purchase their product. Like, you want my money, right? So why do I have to play this cat mouse game to get a shoe? Like, no, make enough shoes for everybody to have one. I'm sick of the game.
2: It creates hype.
1: It's so annoying. Yeah. Like, you have to pull a lottery. Yeah. You know, I got to pull a lottery ticket. Then I got to go pray. Then I got to go log on at 10 a.m. Like, it's ridiculous.
0: And then some 12-year-old in Topeka, Kansas got four of them, right, and they're selling them on whatever. What's that shoe website that I used to also be on all the time? I had to get off of that.
2: So this is really embarrassing and also shows how times have changed. I used to be like trying to get the Jordans on the Nike app. I was right there for a new pair of Birkenstocks that I wanted. Yes. They were sold out, but I was lucky enough to find them on eBay and they were new with tags. So if you want to check there, maybe they have your sister's pillow.
0: See,
2: but like Birkenstocks drop, like, who am I? I don't know what's going on.
0: Well, first of all, I call shenanigans because it says it's 5 stars, but then I click on the 5 stars and there are no reviews. So this is fake. It just has 5 stars there.
1: Amanda.
0: But then I'm like, good, let me click on this and get the reviews. Well, there are no reviews.
1: Is this a Facebook ad?
0: That's what I mean.
2: That's the new thing, though. People want to sleep with like things over their eyes, like either weighted or whatever. I think there's I don't remember the name of the other brand.
0: This looks like C.S. Bow, except on your head.
2: It does.
0: A sleep crown. I'm not even getting paid for this. I should, but I wouldn't get one until 9 o'clock anyway. A sleep crown traveler pillow includes a traveler pillow, one custom traveler pillowcase, and your choice of... This isn't even... I think this might be a scam.
1: Yes, it's given Facebook, like the little ads that you bought that fashion shirt that time for Kaylin.
0: Yeah. Now, wait a minute. That was a very nice shirt that I got for Kaylin.
1: It took 2 years, didn't it, for you to get it?
0: It took 6 months, and it was an authentic picture of Marilyn Monroe and Tupac together, okay?
2: It totally happened.
0: A stoop in New York City. It was very authentic, and she loves it and cherishes it and wears it all the time. And I'm sure it's made it through all the different moves that she's had.
2: Yeah, I actually do still have it and wear it under my clothes every single day. So.
0: Well, that makes sense.
1: Before you put it on.
2: Girl.
1: You know, telling where that thing came from.
2: I wore it to work one day to like be like, look, I love it. And I was so hot. It's not breathable. Somehow it's dry fit, but not breathable.
1: Yeah.
2: And it's I a bit was of an like dripping
0: brand
2: sweat.
0: Dry fit. Yeah. It's, yeah. It I don't know.
1: No, Facebook got my sister yesterday too. She sent me a post and said, hey, they have your wedding dress on DH Gate.
3: Oh.
1: For $161.
2: Girl.
1: Helena, please.
2: I don't want that cheap of a wedding dress.
1: Right.
2: Like, you know what I mean? When food is too cheap, I'm like, I don't think I want it.
1: Girl, it's going to be a doll size.
3: Right. Yeah.
0: So here I thought I had the jump on the travel pillow my sister wants. But no, I have to wait till 9 o'clock and no wait list and no pre-order. So, you know, cross your fingers.
1: You're getting scammed.
0: I am getting scammed. I have no idea what I'm really getting. But this is how life has changed. It used to be shoes and cool stuff, and now it's travel pillows. It's the Fred Show. We were-

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0: June 9th. The Fred Show's on. Good morning, Kaylin.
1: Good morning.
0: Hi, Jason Brown. Hi Paulina.
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0: Showbiz Shelly at the showdown next hour. $800 is the prize. 13 straight wins. Headlines and the entertainment reporter coming up this hour. What are you working on, Kay?
1: Man, I have a lot of stuff today. So Travis Scott shows up late and forces another DJ to end his set so he can perform, I guess. Instagram finally rolls out its most requested feature, and Paris Hilton, her phone screen was spotted, and pulled up was how many Hilton honors points she possesses, and my goodness, it's a lot.
0: Wow.
1: Yeah.
0: I guess they don't own it anymore. They sold it, I think, to a conglomerate. I don't think they own it anymore.
1: They don't. I know she does, like, commercials for them, but she, I guess, still stays Hilton.
0: I guess she's still eligible, then, for the points. My gosh, I'm so jealous.
1: Me too.
0: What I wouldn't give for a bunch of Hilton points.
1: Mm-hmm. I just want all the points, you
0: yeah,
1: know?
0: Yeah, yeah. But, you know, I'm cheap about my... I'm stingy about points.
1: Don't
0: I'm very stingy about...
1: Makes me so upset.
0: I'm not
1: so
0: gonna...
1: Bad.
0: You can't say the number, but I'm gonna show you something. You can't say it.
1: I won't.
0: You can't say it. Hold on. Let me click on this.
1: I'm a vault.
0: It's the one... It's the bigger one.
3: Are they transferable? I know two girls who can use them.
1: Are you seeing anybody?
4: Don't show me because you know I'm going to say it.
1: Right.
4: You know I'm going to tell it.
3: Is that what I call? Oh, yeah.
1: Are you okay?
4: So no, he's not.
0: So I collect American Airlines points, most specifically.
1: Collect.
0: But if you've been listening for a while, you know I'm cheap about them.
1: Yes.
0: And anybody who is a point person, I think, understands this to a certain extent because I don't want to waste them. I don't want to waste them by not getting a good deal. And then, you know what I mean? Like, so I have a bunch of points. I can go on a lot of trips if I get good deals. But if I don't get good deals and I use way too many points and then I can't go on as many trips and then it was a big waste.
1: Yeah.
0: Because they amount to money. You had to spend a lot of money to get that many points.
1: Yeah. You were going to spend the money anyways, and free is free. Like, you wouldn't have got the points if you didn't have that card. You still had to spend that money.
0: But, like, I'm going on a trip in a couple of weeks. It would have been so expensive, except I was able to, like, get it. My man Cameron at points.me, which, by the way, I'm not getting paid to say that. There's a guy, and he's a Miles guy, and he works at the website, and he found me over 300 days ago.
1: Yes.
0: He found me the very best deal on this flight. And it's baller and it's awesome. And I use points and I got the bottom price, like the basic price.
1: Mm-hmm.
0: And it was great. And I still have a lot of miles left. But otherwise, I would have spent like three times that for the same trip if I hadn't planned ahead. And then that's two trips I can go on now that I wouldn't have been able to go on before.
3: Yeah, you had me reconsider one time when I was asking you for help with like the point system. You're like, well, that's that and how much that would cost. And
0: you were going to spend like 4 million points on a hotel room for one night.
3: I know.
0: I'm like, Paulina, that's exactly what they want you to do. That's what big points wants you to do.
1: Yeah, I did do that to go to Kansas City, and I was very mad that I wasted them because the flight was like $200. Like, I could have bought it. And
0: that's what
1: points,
0: I mean.
1: And then I had to book a flight to Europe, and I was like, oh, I really wish I still had this.
0: Big points wants you to use all your points,
1: it's
0: you know, right now on an impulse thing, and then you spent, you know, let's say it's supposed to be for business class to Europe. Let's say it's supposed to be 140,000 points or something, and then, but if you don't get like the one seat on the plane that has that one, then it's like 200 something, and then 300. Before long, you spend 300,000 points each way, and then that's 600. That's like four or five trips you could have gone on.
1: Is that on your Hinge profile? I would just put that as your default photo.
3: Ooh.
0: Oh, there's Fred Hader, John. I'll show you how rich I am, but don't say it. It has nothing to do with being rich. It has to do with putting everything on my credit card. Yeah. You don't have to be rich to have a lot of points.
1: No.
0: I think people that...
1: Even
0: people,
1: I have points.
3: Right, I was going to say. I got a couple points.
0: Hey, moron. There are whole websites devoted to this. Like, the whole thing. And I read them all, by the way. And subscribe to some of them. And they're the ones that tell you how to do this.
1: He's upset that he doesn't know the amount, you know?
0: Well, I know. And he's the guy who told us 5 years ago that he wasn't going to listen anymore because the show was so bad. And yet 5 years later, he's still here. And I hope you get the help you need, man. Let me see. How many texts here? I'm looking at least 40 unresponded to texts. I guess he knows we read them, though. So anyway, here's the funny thing. You can block us on the texts. We don't have the ability to block you.
1: Don't tell them that.
0: Well, we're working on that because
1: please.
0: Because I think we should be able to block people who are annoying.
3: Yes.
0: And just say mean things all morning. But for some reason, we don't have that up. But you can get rid of us if you want to. But we can't get rid of you, which is crazy. All right. So here's the debate of the morning. This is from Daily Mail's, what is this, Instagram. 855-591-1035. And I think people are very serious about this. 50% of men say that they could land an airplane in an emergency.
1: And a plane in an emergency.
2: 1,000%.
5: I've seen Top Gun. I can do it.
1: 50% of men say that they can land a plane in an emergency. Yeah. How hard can it be?
6: I delusion in myself. I like to believe I could.
7: When I need answers, they come to me.
6: Yeah, I think I could. How much of it is autopilot, though?
8: Pitch shift yaw.
1: Confidence.
0: Pitch shift yaw? When I need answers, they come to me.
6: That's
1: yaw dance. It's unmatched out here today.
6: Pull up like what I've seen in the movie.
9: Logically, I have to land that plane. It'll be out of here.
10: My nervousness will probably won't let me think right.
1: Well, the confidence is high. Aviation expert put the odds of an untrained individual successfully landing a heavy jet at close to zero.
11: No, I definitely couldn't. I don't even drive a car.
12: Okay, I'm 30,000 feet up. I gotta land it. 200 people on board, women and children. I'm doing it.
1: Women and children.
0: You're not though. You're not.
1: Sit your ass down with y'all.
0: You're not. But this is a real question. I'm being very sincere. Yes or no? 855-591-1035. You can call and text the same number. Do you believe, male or female? I don't care. Do you believe that in a pinch you could land a passenger airplane and save everyone's life? I'm serious. And if you think you could, I want to hear why. I'm not going to make fun of you a lot. I make fun of you only a little tiny bit. Because I want to know, because I am I'm a licensed pilot. I'm not, I think I could land it like a big jumbo jet, but I wouldn't necessarily put my chances at 100% because it's a different, it's a whole different thing.
1: So not even you think you could, but these men,
0: I think I could get it on the ground if nothing bad happened. Like as long as there were no emergencies or abnormalities or anything. Cause I mean, I think I could safely get it on the ground. I have 2,000 flight hours. I should probably be able to figure it out, right? But it's very different than what I fly. So I'm not sitting here trying to tell you that I'm qualified without the training. But I think I could probably have the best shot at making it so that we didn't die. I think. Hmm. But, I mean, I've been doing this for 25 years. So, like, I have context. I understand basic aerodynamics. I think I could do it. But that's not surprising. Kiki, could you land the plane? If we had, you're on Spirit. Let's go back to a simpler time.
1: Oh,
0: you're on Spirit, and I don't know, for some reason both the pilots, they're conked out. They fell asleep. They're not waking up for some reason, which I think that would, in this scenario, would mean they're dead. So what are you gonna do?
4: I'm gonna pray, call some people, and it is what it is.
0: You're gonna call some people. Who are you gonna call?
4: Just some last words, bro. I don't think I can land a plane. I know that I can do most things. I do believe that now. Yeah,
1: wow.
4: I do believe I can do most things. Mm-hmm. Like I think I can sing. I think I can dance like J-Lo if I really try. But yes, land girl. A plane? Absolutely not.
0: Okay,
4: I can't do that.
0: Kaylin, could you? Okay.
1: Fred, I have been in the cockpit the most with you, watching you do things.
0: True.
1: I hear you talk to people. I know how some of that works. Absolutely not.
0: Okay.
1: Absolutely. I would try.
0: You'd have to try. Right.
1: You know?
0: You have to, because what are your options? You just sit there and watch it all. You know, you have to try.
1: Where is the button? No, seriously, because now I'm getting nervous because if something happens, where is the button where you talk to air traffic control? Because that's the thing I think I would need most.
0: It's on the yoke. There's a little button. You just click
1: What's
0: on
1: the
0: that.
1: Yoke?
0: It's the steering
1: wheel. Make it simpler.
0: The control wheel.
1: Dumb it down for me. Okay, so it's here. So
0: the
1: where
0: thing.
1: Is it? So now that I know.
0: It's on my side. It's on the left. And maybe it's on your right. I don't know. I've never sat over there.
4: We did.
0: There's a little button.
1: I just need to know how to call. That's all. But no, I could not.
0: They have a thing now where you, in newer, like new airplanes, you had to pay a lot of money to get a new airplane, but you push a button and it just...
1: Oh, nice.
0: It lands for you.
1: Oh,
0: it does
1: really?
0: Everything for you. It's pretty amazing, actually.
1: Wow.
0: Yeah, you push one button...
1: but
0: better.
1: Way more play.
0: But it actually, like, I think it gets you somewhere.
1: It's the robot,
0: you're supposed to go.
4: I would push the button. I would do that.
0: Well, I guess you would. Of course,
1: right,
0: of course you would.
1: So. Depends
0: you,
1: on the day.
0: You push the button and it literally finds the nearest airport and it tells air traffic control with some kind of recorded message and it lands the thing. It's Garmin makes it. It's pretty amazing.
1: Nice.
0: But, yeah. You got to pay a lot of money for that, though. Can someone walk me through the steps of landing the plane, someone said?
3: Yeah, then I could do it. I know you guys are going to think I'm like full of crap, but I really think I could land a plane. I 100% feel like if you... if you just have to calm down first, right? Everybody has to calm down. The situation's already like high, you know, tense. Everyone's just like freaking out. Sit down. Then I have to figure out the steering wheel part. Then I want to find the call. I got to call the pilot or the air traffic people. Then after that, the police. Then after that, I feel like if you can drive a vehicle, isn't it the same kind of thing? Because you got to push up, right? Don't you got to push the plane up?
0: See, like, no, I don't know. I don't know, Paulina. You just said you can land the plane.
3: Well, I would figure it out. I'm telling you. I would.
0: How are you pushing the plane up?
3: No, you got to pull the steering wheel towards you.
0: And when would you do that?
3: When we want to go up.
0: Right, but why are we trying to go up when we're trying to land?
3: Well, there's like a mountain in front of me. I need to go across the mountain. Well, I've thought about just,
0: this situation got very complicated all of a sudden. Okay.
3: Right, now we're...
0: So apparently we're flying into Denver.
1: Right, Denver, yes. Oh, good luck with that one. It's rocky.
3: Yes.
0: Okay, all right.
4: I can't believe in Paulina, actually, because like I've seen her around here when like the towers go down and stuff, and she's just got to try to figure it out.
0: Yeah.
4: Yeah.
0: I think what's the first thing you would do? So we're flying along.
3: Okay.
0: I don't like this scenario because...
3: I know you don't.
0: Okay, so you're flying along, and there's a pilot, and it's you and the pilot, and the pilot, like, conks out, done. What's the first thing you're going to do, Paulina? We're flying along in the sky.
3: Well, after I cry for about 30 seconds, I have to get it together.
0: That's fair.
3: I have to freak out,
0: That's fair. No, I would say a good 30-second freak out is fine.
3: That's totally fine.
0: If the autopilot's on, you have time to freak out. Yeah, okay.
3: Then I would take the little walkie-talkie off the table.
0: The walkie-talkie off the...
3: Okay, the little thing where you talk. You know what I'm talking about? I would have to say
0: Mayday. We've been unalive.
3: I don't know.
0: No, I don't know what
2: CB radio.
3: CB radio.
0: There isn't one of those either, but okay.
3: I would say Mayday, Mayday, because that's what you say.
0: You say, okay, well, we're off to a decent start. Okay. And then what?
3: And then I would say, can someone please assist me in landing the plane?
1: You have to tell them which plane you're in.
3: I would say that. I would say my location, my whereabouts, my coordinates.
0: So you would know how to find those?
3: No, but I mean, I'm assuming at some point I have some kind of training.
0: Okay.
3: But no, I think
0: now you're trained.
3: Wait, just a little training.
0: Well, that would defeat the purpose. If you're trained,
3: then
0: this defeats it. Hey, Victoria.
5: Hi.
0: Victoria, your husband. You think your husband could land a plane. Now, what qualifications does he have?
5: So he plays some silly computer game. I think it's called Flight Simulator. It has like all of the buttons. He goes through like a full flight. I don't know what it is.
0: He probably knows more than he thinks he does because of that. Honestly, those things are pretty realistic. I mean, they're not the same.
5: For sure.
0: But I mean, if you spend hours and hours and hours flying around on a flight simulator and looking up all the things you need to know how to fly a 737 in a flight simulator, I'm not saying you could land it, but like you have a better base than you think you do. Honestly.
5: Definitely.
0: Okay.
5: Yeah, I'd give him 50% odds. He got like one of those controllers that like is like an actual like hand, like, I don't know, steering wheel for a airplane. He flies different ones. He's like gonna fly a jet or something.
0: Wow.
5: I don't know what it
0: All
5: is.
0: Right, maybe
5: but
0: he
5: I'd give
0: could
5: him
0: 50%
5: then. Odds.
0: Maybe he could. All right, Victoria, thank you. Have a good day.
5: Yeah, you too.
0: Well, I want to know if there are any airline pilots listening. I'd like to know if you think this is possible. Like, there's a little basic flight simulator knowledge good enough? Because I'll say there are some guys out there that get really into the flight simulator, and they can do. They know how to like do stuff in the 737. They could probably start a real 737. I don't know how to do that.
1: I don't
0: mess around with that stuff all the time.
1: Is it like commercially versus?
0: Well, it's much more complicated. You know, the bigger the airplane, the more systems and all the different stuff. But I don't know.
1: Yeah.
0: But I mean, again, like the airplane's already started. You're flying. As long as nothing bad happens. I say all, but you have to get it on the ground. But I suppose if you've been flying around thousands of hours in your flight simulator, you might be able to pull that off. I don't know. Assuming the weather's good. That's another thing. Everything would have to be perfect.
1: Now, if I had a couple beers, I definitely could land a plane.
0: Oh, certainly.
1: I'm serious.
0: Yeah.
1: I'm so much better at stuff.
0: Well, they got him in the thing. Be like, hey, flight attendant, I'm going to land this thing, but first, I need a shot of whiskey and a beer.
1: Yeah.
0: And I know that's unorthodox, but trust me, in this case, this is what you want.
1: Yeah.
0: Hey, Adrian, how you doing? Good morning.
8: Good morning. How's it going?
0: You think with the help... Good, man. Thanks for asking. You think with the help of air traffic control, you're landing the airplane?
8: 100%. Absolutely.
0: And so you think they're just going to be like, all right, now push this button and pull back on this, and you're all set?
8: Yeah, 100%. I've taken one flight lesson before.
0: Okay.
8: And it was in a really small
1: More
8: plane,
1: than me. You're a pilot.
8: Well, I may have been also throwing up on the landing, so I missed probably most of that. But,
0: Okay. So that, we'd want to make sure Okay. Well, I mean,
8: otherwise, though.
0: If you can land a plane well.
8: What to do?
0: If you can land a plane while projectile vomiting, Adrian, then I think that's pretty good. And you saved everyone's life. Thank you. Have a good day.
8: Thank you. You too.
0: Adrian, you're a true hero. Hey, Mike.
2: Hey.
0: Mike, you're a video gamer, and you also believe that because of that, you could... What video games are you playing that give you the knowledge to the knowledge base to land a plane?
2: Well, I mean, I guess there's been multiple of them, but I mean, most recently, probably Grand Theft Auto is
0: actually... So Grand Theft Auto makes you qualify to land an airplane. Tell me more about that.
2: I mean, I'm not saying I'm qualified. I'm saying we're probably all not going to land. You know, it might not turn out well, but, you know, hey, we're... It gives me confidence that I could at least try, you know?
0: So at what point in the flight are we carjacking someone with an Uzi?
1: Right, at a strip club.
0: Yeah, right, exactly.
2: Well, that's after we land.
0: I see. Right? Well, you can do... Once you land, I would imagine you could do anything you want for a while because you saved a bunch of people's lives. So I would imagine you could live your true Grand Theft Auto fantasy after you saved everyone's lives. Good call, Mike. I think it's true. Thank you. Have a good day.
2: Fred, long time. Yeah, awesome. Awesome, yeah.
0: What were you going to say? I interrupted you. You've been listening for a while? Oh, young up. Oh. I think he was going to say something nice.
1: First time, long time, maybe.
0: Yeah, no, I'm sorry. I'm sorry, Mike. Long time. Thank you for your support. All right, so it's been determined that Paulina can land a plane. Yes, none of the rest of you can.
4: Jason can.
0: Oh, I didn't ask. Jason, could you do it?
13: I mean, just innate knowledge, no. But I am really good at following directions. So I feel like if someone was giving me step by step, I give myself like a 50-50 shot.
4: Man, he put them boots on, that clipboard, rolled them sleeves up.
0: Yeah, if you were wearing all black with an earpiece, I think it's possible.
1: Yeah.
0: I would bet on that. Yep. Headlines next.

0: On Fred's biggest stories of the day.
1: So the San Antonio Spurs kept their season alive last night, beating the Knicks 115-111, game three of the NBA Finals. The win cut New York's series lead to 2-1 and snapped the Knicks 13-game playoff winning streak. So I did stay up last night watching that for some reason, and I was convinced that the Spurs were going to sweep, or excuse me, the Knicks were going to sweep. I thought they were going to win last night, then they would win again on Thursday or Wednesday, tomorrow
2: Knicks
1: night. And then that's what I thought. I really did. And then the Spurs pulled it off. Yeah. So we'll see what happens.
2: Not happy about that.
1: You mad?
2: I'm very upset.
1: Why are you upset? Because all of a sudden you're a New Yorker again.
2: It depends on the week, man.
1: You lived there for 3 weeks.
2: Yeah, 3.5. Put some respect on New York. Okay.
1: And even over here going, the bagel, or however you say
3: drink.
1: It. Yeah, orange drink.
2: Oh, yeah, I'm walking here.
1: You're over here talking about your bodega order.
2: Yeah, well, I'm drinking
1: like
2: coffee.
1: J-Lo, your coffee, that's what it is, coffee. And and go Knicks all of a sudden. I'm like, put it away, man. Like, what's going on? I've never seen you wear Knicks stuff ever, and now all of a sudden you're wearing the whole full uniform.
2: Listen, I love when people get excited about something, and it's feeling like summertime, like 90s or something out there. Like, it looks so vibey on TikTok and Instagram. Like, I need to be there, you guys. I might go after the show.
4: It's feeling like summertime 90s.
1: It is feeling like, mainly because it is 90 and it's summertime, but
2: no, like 1990s.
1: Oh, yeah. Like 1990s.
2: Yeah, like back in the day. Everyone's united for once in their lives.
3: No, you're right about that, actually. Yeah.
2: Right? It's a vibe.
3: It is a vibe out there.
1: Well, no disrespect to Oklahoma City, who won, I guess, last year, or like Denver. No disrespect to those teams, but there is something different about New York, the Knicks being in the, I mean, it looks cool on TV. Like, it is very vibey. I mean, that's why I can't remember the last time I watched an entire NBA game, and I watched the whole thing last night. It was also pretty good, but, like, I don't know, all the celebrities and Madison Square Garden, Jason's second home.
5: Yes.
1: It was crazy to me is that you, again, have worked so many jingle balls in New York at Madison Square Garden.
5: Yeah.
1: How many have you done? Five?
5: I think so.
1: There was the one where you showed up and tested for COVID and then they sent your ass home.
5: Yeah, don't count that one. Yeah, I didn't get to go inside. But, yeah, I think, like, five.
1: And yet, you've walked around one of the most the most hallowed halls of all of sports and sports history, and you have no idea.
5: No.
1: You've probably seen things that 99% of people watching the game last night would die to see, and you don't even know what, you have no idea what you saw.
5: No, I didn't even know they played basketball there.
1: He texted me, one night he's in Miami at Fiesta Latina, and he sends me this text. He goes, Fred, I'm in this room, it's all red, the carpet has a trophy, and they just handed me a trophy and I'm holding it. Like, you're in the Heat locker room holding the Larry O'Brien trophy right now. Yeah, I think so.
5: It was cool. It was red everything, red carpet. I got to hold the freaking trophy. It was cold.
1: I don't know.

0: how that got busted out, but okay. The race for L.A. mayor is officially set, and Spencer Pratt is out. And they're calling shenanigans. I was listening to something about this morning, and it's like they were saying that the way that the votes are counted in California, that the Democratic votes would come later, and so this wasn't all that surprising. However, it doesn't look great because it was he and the mayor, so Bass, I guess was her name, those two were pretty much in the runoff as of like the day after the election. And now a week later, they're still counting votes, and all of a sudden now he's out. And Nithini Raman, I believe is her name, and Karen Bass now in L.A. are the two. So all of a sudden, Spencer lost like 7% of the vote in no time. And people are calling shenanigans on this. So anyway, he's out. It's over. And I think a lot of people thought he could win, too.
1: Yeah, I did.
0: Spencer Pratt, reality star. South Florida felt a 6.1 earthquake. It happened off the coast of Cuba, struck about 65 miles west of Cuba in the southern Gulf of Mexico yesterday afternoon, causing shaking across Florida that rattled buildings and prompted evacuations in Miami-Dade County. A rare experience for a state not known for seismic activity. The epicenter was approximately 376 miles from Miami, and buildings, including the Miami-Dade Government Center and a South Dadeland structure, were evacuated after shaking was reported inside. The National Weather Service confirmed there was no tsunami threat from the quake, and residents across Tampa, Orlando, and South Florida reported feeling mid to moderate shaking. Cuba's government said that no damage or injuries had been reported. We're going to space again, guys. Fresh off just returning from space.
2: Yeah.
0: And that one went well. They didn't get stuck out there like Butch and Sonny did. NASA has revealed that the Artemis 3 crew will be announced today. Four astronauts will launch from Kennedy Space Center in Florida aboard the Orion spacecraft to test rendezvous and docking capabilities between Orion and commercial human landing systems needed to deliver astronauts to the moon's surface, you guys. So we're going to go build something on the moon because some people are over it here and they'd like to have some other place to go. And then after that, it's Mars. Mm. And many people have signed up. We talked about this in the past, but a couple of years ago, they were asking for volunteers, like who would go to Mars, and it was a one-way trip. I guess they have no way to get you back. They have a way to get you there, but they don't have any way to get you back. Something about fuel, or I don't know. I don't remember what the problem was, but there was no way to get you back. And people were like, yep, I'll go. Like, you have a husband and three kids. Why? Like, if my mom, like, honestly, like, we're on the Today Show going, yeah, I'm absolutely. Well, ma'am, it's a one-way trip. You're never coming home. Yeah, okay. That sounds wonderful. Like, what? That wouldn't make me feel very good. And there were some people like that raising their hand. And I think it was like, oh, I'm doing it for society. It's like, no, you're doing it to get the hell out of your life. and I guess that's one way to do it. Apple is trying to reboot its AI story by giving Siri a major upgrade and hitching it to Google. I guess they had their Worldwide Developers Conference. Good morning. That's the last time Tim Cook will ever say that, by the way, because he's no longer going to be the CEO, I think, after September. Good morning. The company unveiled a revamped Siri AI that behaves more like a modern chatbot that can be used via text or voice without the Hey Siri wake phrase and can mine personal data on a device to do things like pull a friend's address and text or organize photos by voice. All right, cool. I guess. Well, I mean, I already know you're reading all my stuff, so you may as well help me find it more easily.
2: Yeah.
0: And working from home might be great for skipping the commute, but a new study says that it could come with a surprising downside. Loneliness. Researchers at the Federal Reserve Bank of New York found that remote workers spent 58% more time alone than office workers and were much more likely to go an entire day without interacting with another person. That means no chatting with coworkers, of course, no small talk with a barista, sometimes no face-to-face contact at all. And the study found that remote workers were more likely to report mental health struggles, seek counseling, and use psychiatric medications. The effect was even stronger for people who live alone. Most workers say they love working from home and would even take less pay to keep that flexibility, even though they feel lonely. I don't know. We tried it for 2 days on this show, and then we decided, nope, we're all coming in. It's whatever. I guess we'll all get COVID.
2: You can tell the people that normally work from home around here because Kiki and I will be at the porch, and it's like they are just like word vomiting for hours because they miss the social interaction.
3: Yeah, it's a double-edged sword to me. Like, it's convenient to be able to work at home, but it also, I didn't enjoy it. It made me not like my job because I felt like my work was my home and my home was my work. Mm-hmm. There was no escape. So I like coming here because I'll stay here all day to work. But when I go home, it's shut off, you know? So it's like, I feel like you need that break sometimes.
0: My grandparents, a couple of years ago, they were getting older and kind of towards the end. And I spent a lot of time at home in Arizona, and I had a little studio set up there. And it was in my childhood bedroom. It still is. I just don't go there as much anymore. And like day one, this is the only like study that I have on how this would actually work, because we did come in every day during COVID. I think we were the only ones, which is why they let us do it. I don't know. They're like, they can die. We don't care. I'm pretty sure that was the attitude, actually. But like day one. Okay, like Monday morning, wake up early, and it's even earlier there because it's on the West Coast, Pacific time, or mountain time. Take a shower, you know, trim the beard.
2: You still showered?
0: Put on clothes. This is day one. By Friday, I roll out of bed about 4 minutes before the show starts, hit connect. I have a beard now that's like, you know, Howard Hughes down to the ground. I'm still wearing my jammies from the night before. Kiki's like, turn the camera on. I'm like, absolutely not. I mean, I don't think I had the discipline. I think if you were working from home consistently, or you still do, you got to tell me, like, you'd have to get up and have some kind of routine. Otherwise, by the end of the week, I was basically still asleep all morning, and I hadn't combed my hair in like 3 days, or changed my clothes for that matter. Because why?
3: Oh yeah,
0: I didn't have to leave the house.
3: You'll look up; it's 5 o'clock, and you're like, I haven't even showered yet.
0: That's what I'm talking about.
3: Your computer did that little sound, Jason. Oh. Ding ding ding. It haunts me.
1: Microsoft Teams. Yes. Ringer. Yeah, oh, I still get chills to this day when it goes off.
0: I feel like you'd have to convince yourself like this is the same as if I went in.
3: Oh yeah.
0: Maybe you don't have to dress the same, but you have to wake up, you have to eat, you have to work out, you have to like take a shower, do whatever routine you would do, and you've got to treat it like a real job. And I was able to do that for like one day. Yeah. And then by the end of the week, it's like, forget about it. I'm not even presentable. I can't even go outside. It's National Donald Duck Day, National Forklift Safety Day. Okay. Now be careful on those forklifts. And National Call Your Doctor Day for what? I don't know. But the Entertainment Report is next in 3 minutes after Katie.

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1: John Summit, who is a super popular DJ, if you didn't know, I love him. He was playing Lily's Club in Monte Carlo for the F1 after party Sunday. I'm sure you saw a ton of things on social from that over the weekend. And he was, you know, DJing along when Travis Scott climbed on stage, causing such a commotion that the whole thing got shut down. Video of this is making its rounds. But the next day, John took to social writing. Last night was out of my control. My show got shut down due to another artist showing up late, forcing his way onto the stage. While he didn't mention Travis by name, he did, however, choose a Travis Scott song to add to the post. He also shared a video of himself playing his song, Go Back, writing in the caption, I want to go back on stage and finish my performance. Also shouted out his production director, Eric Fink, who he himself posted teasing John's Ibiza show, saying, the special highlight of the night is that there will be no effing Travis Scott. Oh. So there you go. Hopefully they can work things out and do a little remix. But yeah, I don't know what Travis was doing. It was really weird. But yeah, he was not able to finish his set, and lots of fans were super mad about that. Instagram is finally rolling out their most requested feature. Meta announced yesterday that users will now be able to rearrange posts on their profile grid for the first time ever. And I've been yearning for this. Previously, you know, your grid was in chronological order. With this new grid reordering feature, it's giving users more control and flexibility how their profiles appear. They said in a press release that people might find this feature useful when highlighting a new era, resurfacing older content, refreshing your aesthetic, or showcasing key projects or work.
2: I don't know if I like that. I like the chronology. Because then I could, like, if I met a new girl or something, I could go look and see, you know, how far back the last moron was.
1: Oh, for creeping purposes. You know what I'm
2: like?
1: Purposes.
2: Right, right. For creeping purposes. Plus, I could also tell, like, what you look like now.
1: Right.
2: Because the most recent picture would be, the closest to the top of the grid would be. So now you could go get the one from 10 years ago and then move it up to the top and be like, yeah that's me.
1: That's true. I wonder if the date will still appear like it does if you open the
2: post.
1: That's
2: just too much work.
1: Oh, I see. Yeah. Okay. All right. Fred is not here for
2: no.
1: it.
2: No.
1: I am, because sometimes I'm like, I hate how these look next to each other, but you can access this feature by tapping reorder grid. I think it's by long pressing a post from your profile. So if you hold your finger on it, and then it'll say reorder grid, and then you can drag it in the order you prefer.
3: Okay.
1: Any pinned posts and reels will remain fixed at the top of the grid, they say. So I know a lot of people wanted that. Users will also be able to group together content series, you know, like multi-part stories, tutorials, transformations, part 1, 2, 3, 4. Mm-hmm. So your audience can, you know, more easily navigate your profile. So there you
2: Thank
1: go.
2: God I have a Kiki in my life to teach people over here how to do all this stuff. I'm not even that old, but I've just gotten so lazy because all of you guys are better at it than I am that I just ask you.
3: We got you.
1: You just take this finger and hold it down.
2: Well, no, that part I understand.
1: Oh, okay.
2: But there are other more advanced features that, you know, people over here
1: I ask
2: needs,
1: her everything because
2: exactly.
1: I'm also a peepaw. I don't know how, but I just don't get social media. Lastly, Fred earlier in the show told me not to say anything, but he showed me how many airline points he has. Mm. And one person has you slightly beat. Okay. Miss Paris Hilton was spotted leaving popular restaurant Giorgio Baldi, but it was her phone screen that is sending everyone into a huge spiral. So she was photographed leaving. She had this pulled up. For some reason, she was looking at her Hilton Honors points, and she has 1 billion. Billion.
3: What?
1: With a B.
3: Billion.
2: How is that even possible?
1: Hilton points.
2: That sounds like something. That sounds like a gimmick. That sounds like they did that for her.
1: Well,
2: because
1: I don't know.
2: She's her.
1: She was like not trying to show her screen to anyone. She was just looking at it, walking out.
2: A billion?
1: A billion.
2: That's, I mean, even with like, you know, bonus points and this, that, and the other thing, that's excessive.
1: Now, I know she's not like they sold the company, like we said earlier. However, I do know that she appears in a lot of commercials for them. So maybe something that comes along with her contract is like giving her some points, but she has a billion. So, you know.
2: You'd never have to pay for a hotel room again. And maybe that's the deal. Like it just, you're Paris Hilton, so it always refreshes to a billion or something. Dave Portnoy has like 70 million or something on his Amex card. It was a crazy big number.
1: Wow.
2: I guess it pops up on the display when you, I have an Amex, I don't really use it, mm-hmm. but I guess when you charge, you can like, it'll tell you how many points you have at the end.
1: Mm.
2: So like somebody, he was like, yeah, look, and it was, you know, an ungodly number of points. But a lot of people just put everything on their credit card, and that's how they get all these points. What I do, I put every possible thing that you can are allowed to put on a credit card, I put on a credit card.
1: Fun
2: then
1: fact,
2: I get points.
1: He is also still legally married, and she has access to all of his funds in perpetuity.
2: Yeah, that's a wild one. Nice. He must not want to have to pay her. Because he didn't have anything.
1: When
2: you know, Barstool had humble beginnings.
1: Mm-hmm.
2: And my guess is there was no prenup.
1: Right.
2: So part of me wonders if he's not divorcing her because he doesn't want to give her, you know, $1 billion or something.
1: But that's a lot of trust to put in your ex.
2: Yeah.
1: So there you go. If you want to put your trust in us and follow us on social, please do. Fred Show Radio on YouTube, Instagram, Reels, as well as the Fred Show TikTok. And you can always catch up on the iHeartRadio app.
2: If she has the Hilton Honors American Express the way she shops, it's definitely possible. I work for Hilton, I guess. Okay.
1: Okay.
2: You work for Hilton. Shout out.
1: Yeah,
2: how you
1: like,
2: doing?
1: Do you want to talk? Or
2: what's going on?
3: We accept friendship.
2: What's your name is? I can land a plane. I have my CDL, someone said. You know what's interesting? Is you you can't land a plane, but I couldn't back a semi into a spot. So there you go. You got me beat. Like, if you told me, here, drive this semi, I would absolutely run something over.
1: That seems harder.
2: It's hard. It looks very hard.
1: It does seem harder.
2: It looks very hard. So you know what? CDL man, you win.
3: I have a Foyd card. Foyd card, yeah.
2: Well, that's exciting.
3: I can also fly a plane. Right?
2: You can buy ammunition. So that's good. Alex Ford, Fred Show. They say

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1: Lots of places can expose you to identity theft.
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11: go. Morning, everyone. How you doing? It's Tuesday, June 9th. The Fred Show is on. Kaylin.
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11: Showbiz Shelly, $800 in the showdown. In about 25 minutes, you beat her in five questions, and you win if you listen to all the entertainment reports and you have the answers. And that money is yours. Blogs in just a second, our audio journals and the entertainment report. What are you working on, Kay?
13: A massive 90s sequel that's happening. I'm so excited. A new, like, water bottle that everyone is freaking out over. Oh, and what was the last thing I wanted? Oh, a very long time bachelor has found love, and it is the cutest thing ever.
11: Well, see, there's a chance for me.
13: Yes.
11: And we're commercial free. 40 minutes, no commercials.
14: Yeah, they talk about it.
15: Yeah, they talk better than they type.
14: They talk about it, talk about it.
15: These are the radio blogs on the Fred Show.
11: It's like we're writing in our diaries, except we say them aloud. We call them blogs. Jason's got one. Go.
16: Thank you, dear blogs. I just want to take a minute to shout out our people that work in healthcare, because y'all are angels and you do miracles. My dad recently had some health issues, and so he was in and out of the hospital, realized he had to have quadruple open heart bypass surgery, which is an insane surgery. My mom, who's been a nurse for like 40 years, said it's like one of the hardest surgeries to get and recover from. And like every single person we met along the way, the nurses, the caseworkers, the doctors have just been like so kind and patient, because my dad likes to joke. He's a big jokester, and I could tell, like, people are like, I'm trying to work here, like, you know, but like everyone's like
11: trying to save your life over here,
16: right,
11: bro.
16: Like, can you chill for a second? But you know, like, but just to, like, when I was learning about the surgery, like, where they actually, like, open you up, like, stop your heart, like, keep your blood pumping through like a machine, and then put everything back together, I was like, I really don't appreciate people in the healthcare field enough. That they can do something like that is crazy. Like, literally, like, he was like dead for a while, but they were like controlling it. Like, it's so nuts. And just everyone post-surgery, he's walking around now, walking up and down the street. He's no longer on oxygen. He has like only one thing hooked up to him. Like, it's just amazing.
11: It is,
16: like,
11: amazing.
16: The medical miracles that can, like, happen, that people do every single day. So just know that if you're in the healthcare, like, field, I know it's a thankless job a lot of the time, and people treat you like crap sometimes, but like, you're doing literally the most amazing work.
11: Amen. Jason.
13: Yes.
16: Yeah.
11: And then I come to work and cry about haters on their phones sitting in traffic. So that really puts things in perspective.
16: Right?
11: Thanks, man. Yeah. No, it's true. I have a friend who he had a heart transplant, and I went to a dinner one night. I didn't know anyone at this dinner. I'm sitting next to this guy and we're talking. I'm like, what do you do? He's like, I am a doctor. And what kind of doctor are you? He's like, I work on hearts. I'm like, he was trying to, like, downplay it. He's a transplant surgeon. He's the guy who did my buddy's transplant. And I go, so I just want to be clear about something. You just tried to downplay what you do. You took my friend's heart out of his body, and then you got another heart from another body.
16: Yeah.
11: You put that in his body.
16: Yes.
11: You made it work, and he's right there. And the guy's like, well, yeah. I'm like, I mean, can we, like, I would be walking around being like, excuse me, I did that.
16: Right.
11: And he's like, yeah, I'm a plumber. I swear to you, he goes, I'm just a plumber. I go, dude, can we stop with the humility?
16: Yeah.
11: Okay, I got a bigger ego than you do, and I don't do anything.
16: Right.
11: All right, you took the man's heart. Like, think about that. It's crazy.
16: It's crazy. And, like, talking to the surgeon, like, he was sitting and talking with us, and he was like, oh, yesterday I was at this hospital. I'm like, you get up every day, and you do this, and you, like, save people's lives. Like, actually, like, it's so, so crazy. And I feel like it takes a situation like this for someone to really realize that. And, like, now, you know, obviously my mom has been a nurse my whole life, but, like, to see it, like, when you're in that situation, it's just, it hits different. So
13: has he asked for a cigar yet?
16: No. So we are 20 days, no cigars.
11: That's probably a good idea.
13: Right.
16: Yeah.
11: No, are we done? Are we no more?
13: Hoping.
16: So he's still saying, I hope, you know, he's a recovering alcoholic. So, like, you know, he's a big guy. About yeah. that.
11: Transfer,
16: like,
11: of addiction.
16: Right. But he's big about, you know, it's always it's a work in progress. We're never done fighting. Mm-hmm. You know, when you're addicted to something. So my mom is very much like stepping off. Like, she's like, I'm not pushing. Like, this is your decision. You know all the facts. You're informed. Like, you decide what you want to do. I'm being a little bit more pushy.
13: Wait, I was going to say, I'm pushing.
16: But yeah, actually, we're up to 22 days. So.
13: Wow. That's so nice.
16: Good. Fingers crossed.
13: Maybe he'll stop.
11: Mm-hmm. Good for him.
16: Yeah. Mm-hmm. So
11: I hope he doesn't take the opposite approach, which certain people I know who've had this done, where it's, well, I just got cleaned out, so I'm good.
16: Yeah, I got brand new plumbing.
11: Right. Like, start over. Like, no, dude.
13: No,
11: no, you can't. The rest of us had to sit there for 8 hours while they re-plumbed you.
16: Right, yeah,
11: so I would really appreciate it if you'd stop with the shenanigans.
16: Please, yes.
11: Yeah, do it for me.
16: Yeah.
11: Do it for Jason. Do it for somebody. Stay or go.

0: Fred Show is on. It's stay or go.
1: All right, Drake. Good morning, Drake. Welcome to the program. How are you?
2: Hey, good morning. Doing good. How are you?
1: Doing all right, man. What's going on with this this girlfriend of yours? Tell me what's going on. What is she doing, Drake? I'm sure you're doing nothing wrong.
2: I need some help.
1: It's got to be all
2: It's
1: her.
2: Always the case.
1: Yeah, you had the wherewithal to reach out to the program, which makes you a highly intelligent, successful human being, I'm sure. So tell me what's going on.
2: Well, we could end the call now and just send her that write-up.
1: Okay, well, now hold on. No, not so fast.
2: So here's what's up. It's my fiance now. It's no longer my girlfriend, and we're making wedding plans.
1: Congratulations, Drake. That's exciting.
2: Thank you. Yeah. But I will tell you, look, this is my second marriage, and it's her third, which is fine. It's all good. I'm not worried about stuff. We both have kids. We've been going together. We are in love and all the good stuff. We're making wedding plans. And earlier on, we've just talked about, we're not just starting out. So since we're both coming with kids and we've got stuff in our lives, we agreed that, we'd come to the marriage with what we've got. And when, if something happened, we would, go with what we had. We're both realistic, and that everybody agreed to everything. And then, so 3 days ago, I brought it up again and I said, why don't we put the prenup together that we agreed to, 40 days ago, almost 2 months ago or whatever. And she flipped. I am talking about flipped out. Screaming, what do you mean? We need a prenup. We agreed. And I said, look, you're right. We did agree, but why can't we put it in writing so that there's never an issue?
1: Yeah, and, you got to put it in writing. You have to put it in writing. Sorry.
2: So
1: yeah, it's unromantic. I know it's unromantic, but especially when you at a certain point in your life when, I guess when you're 20 something and neither of you have anything. That's one thing.
2: That's right.
1: But you're
2: building a life together.
1: Right. Yeah. You said that you're in your 40s. You've been through this before. I don't know if that was a component in your previous marriage. Maybe it was. Maybe you're triggered by that. For the people that say that a prenup is unromantic, my argument would be, isn't it kind of romantic that in some ways, and maybe this is not going to make, perhaps it's not romantic is the word, but what you're saying is, let's just get all this out of the way, because anyone who's been through a bad breakup or a divorce knows that things can become very litigious and get drawn out. And I want that lamp, and no, that's my lamp, or I bought the couch, or I want this investment, or whatever it is. And what you're saying is, look, we're probably not going to get divorced. I hope that we don't. It's why we're getting married. But let's just get all this ironed out now and then sign a thing and then we're done with this. And if something bad happens, well, then we have a plan already. I guess at your age, most of our ages, when we've already built a life, I think it's responsible.
2: Well, I want to take care of my kids first and foremost, mm-hmm. right? My first wife, it's sad. She, died of cancer, but I've got two kids.
1: Very sorry.
2: Right? Yeah. One's a teacher, one's in the military, and they're good kids, and they're, I call them kids, they're grown-ups. But if something should happen to me, this is my past, this is my life, and I want my children to get the spoils of being my children with my first wife, and the whatever. But it's just, we both have these assets. We both have kids. And I got to believe she's thinking the exact same thing. And so I need help. I don't know what to do because my fiance is flipped out. Like, I'm a guy, I don't even know who she is. Like,
1: and Drake,
2: what happened to this woman?
1: It's not as though you're asking for her stuff. It's like she's got hers, whatever she's got, and that would be hers.
2: Totally.
1: And then you've got your stuff. So it's not as though it's like, well, I want half of yours, but you don't get half of mine. Like, no one gets anything, I guess. Or whatever you agree to, you get half of whatever you grow together. I don't know how they work.
2: Well, why wouldn't she agree to it? I mean, was there a nefarious thing here that I don't recognize? That I'm not saying I'm naive, but that's why I'm calling for help. I don't know what just happened in my,
1: Drake, sorry to interrupt you. Do you have a lot more than she does?
2: It's not a lot. Look, I've worked my tail off and I've got some investments and, I've done okay. I've got my 401k and I've got lucky on some stocks, right? Since I'm, whether you get lucky or you don't, I got lucky. So yeah, I've got some assets. I'm not a rich guy, but in the standard of the world, but she too has assets. We've actually discussed all this. And that's why when I said, why don't we just put the prenup together a few days back, and then she loses it. And I'm like, I don't even know what I just did.
1: That's strange.
2: And that, I know it's crazy, reaction, but I had to call you.
1: The level, yeah. I mean, you're saying that she like lost her stuff and screaming and yelling and throwing a fit. That kind of reaction concerns me because it's like in her mind, it's like you devastated her. This concept that like she doesn't get half of everything that's yours, which I don't even know if that's how that would work anyway. I don't think she's entitled to as much as she thinks she does is right away. I don't know. If there's a lawyer listening, you can call and explain this to us because my understanding is you don't just get automatically half of everything.
2: Half, right.
1: So
2: you don't just get half.
1: But yeah. I agree with you completely. Like this stuff needs to be in writing. You've got stuff that you develop. I'm all for her getting half of what she helped you generate
2: during the marriage. If we get assets together, then maybe that's a consideration. And all we're doing is protecting our past from somebody today just going, I want all your stuff. You know,
1: I agree. I want to take some phone calls on this and see what people have to say when they hear this because some of the texts are interesting. 855-591-1035. Call and text the same number. Drake, have the radio on. I wish you the best. Let's see what people have to say. Maybe people have been through this. I don't know. Some people are one text, and this is a text. This is not my opinion. From 224, it says, run. She's on her third and can't comprehend this. Run. I mean, I'm not judging somebody for third marriage. I'm really not.
2: Scary.
1: Like, get married as many times as you want, but like, you know how I feel about this. Like, you do whatever. People get married 100 times if they want to. I do kind of wonder after two or three times, why are we getting married? Like, because
2: why get married?
1: But the definition of marriage is one thing, and now we're doing it three, four, five times. I just sort of wonder, like, okay, how about just be happy together? Because I don't know that we're really embracing the true definition of marriage if we're doing it over and over and over again. But hey, that's my opinion. You know, you do what you want. I don't think it's a reflection on who she is or what she's after. I think her reaction to you saying, hey, let's shore this up, I think that is suspect. I don't like that.
2: That's what scares me. That's why I called you. And look, put it out there. It's a good moment for me just to sort of smell the roses or breathe the air of what this is about. I don't know. I love the girl. I don't want it to end badly, but it scares me. And thank you very much. I will be listening.
1: I think it's valid.
2: That's why I called you.
1: Thanks, Drake. And good luck, man. Appreciate you.
2: Appreciate you so much.
1: And here's the thing. What a nice guy.
3: He's really pure.
1: He's a killer. He's trying to take all the money. Listen, he's a killer. Absolute assassin. But here's the thing. When you do ask us for our opinion on the show and then we share it like this, then you're going to get the wide array of people who listen to us. You're going to get the people who say, third marriage, get the hell out. You're also going to get the people who have been through this. I mean, you're going to get all the different perspectives, which is one of the things. When you guys hear all this, what comes to mind? Kiki, you're about to get married.
4: Oh, yeah. You're famous
1: and you're going to be world famous.
4: Well, thank you.
1: Are you going to make Big Tim sign a prenuptial agreement?
4: I don't like when you word it, make anyone do anything. We are going to have an agreement together as a couple to protect each other. And that's what a prenup is. And the fact that she won't sign it and she's acting like this is a huge red flag. And it's they all have separate kids and multiple marriages. Like, girl, what are you trying to do?
3: Mm-hmm.
4: Absolutely. Get your deposit back on that banquet hall.
1: Yeah, I don't like the reaction.
4: Drake.
1: and they agreed. They agreed in principle to what a prenup would say,
4: right?
1: According to him. So then, why, when it comes time for a signature, is she upset? I mean, according to him, they had the conversation. Hey, if anything goes wrong, then you get your stuff, I get my stuff, we're good. And apparently she said fine. But then when it was time to write it all down and sign it, now all of a sudden, you know, she didn't like that.
3: Why'd she agree to it verbally and then all of a sudden like have a meltdown?
5: Switch up is crazy.
3: Like a toddler. Yeah. That's where I'm concerned.
1: Hey, Perry. Perry is an attorney, and we're taking your word for that. Like a real lawyer, or like did you watch one on TV, or did you watch a lot of like The Practice or whatever that show was?
6: No, I'm a real lawyer, and I've done some family law as well, so I can answer some of the questions you guys have.
1: Okay, so if our boy here, Drake, does not do anything and he marries this woman, what is she entitled to if there's no agreement?
6: Well, it also depends whether he has a will. So if you don't have a will, the state is going to decide what happens to your stuff. And it is true that your spouse is first in line in that scenario to get entitled to your assets. So I do suggest that he gets a prenup and a will. I have it myself. I think it's extremely responsible. I think a lot of people think that it's just like a death wish for a marriage, but actually marriage is really just a contract with the state. Mm-hmm. So you're really just being smart and responsible.
1: Okay,
6: about
1: now,
6: it.
1: Now, Perry, you killed Drake. He's dead in your scenario. I'm saying, what if this dude just walks? Then what happens? If they just get a divorce?
6: If they just get a divorce, then it gets really messy. It's really, really messy. And then it really is also still going to be up to what a judge says, unless, you know, they are able to come to a settlement. But what I've seen in that scenario is people get really, really nasty, and it's so much more beneficial to iron this stuff out when you're in a good headspace than it is to wait until you're in your worst mindset and then make decisions. Or if you can't make decisions together, again, a judge or the state is going to decide for you.
1: Which I don't like that. Now, what would just a simple mock prenup say? Essentially, whatever I came into this with is mine. Whatever you came into this, you know, with is yours. And then what happens in the time that you're married? Do you then come up with some sort of, like, for every year we're married, somebody has to pay somebody something? How does that part work? Because I get the part about you don't get any of my stuff from before, but how do we deal with the time we were together?
6: Well, all of that stuff then becomes marital property and marital assets. So that, you know, that ends up being something that the wife would be entitled to, because the idea is that whatever he is accumulating or building while he's in the marriage, she is supporting him. She's supporting him while he is growing his assets, growing his finances. And so, yeah, that does become part of something that she would be entitled to.
1: Okay. So, all right. Well, thank you for the free legal advice.
6: Are the way.
1: Do not send us a bill. We're not going to pay it. But you're very good. Thank you. Have a good day.
6: Have a good one. Yeah,
1: if you're like every lawyer that I am involved with, and we just got timed. There was a timer for the last 10 minutes. Is it Bregan?
5: Yeah, right. There we go. Like Reagan with a B.
1: Hey, man, how you doing? So we just talked to Drake. He's a little bit older. He's in his 40s, I guess. I'm older for getting married for, I think, as he said, it was his second time and it was her third time. And everything was all good until he brought up a formal prenup. And then she freaked out on him, even though she had sort of agreed to the concept of it, according to him, previously. But when it was like, no, we're going to write it down and you're going to sign it, she freaked out. When you hear that, what do you think?
5: Oh, man, I love this conversation, because let me ask a question. If I told you I was starting a business with my best friend and putting all my money into it, everyone would say, get a contract. Mm-hmm. If I buy a house, there's paperwork. If I buy a car, there's paperwork. But if I decide to merge my finances, assets, future earnings, retirement, everything else with another human being for the rest of my life, and I say maybe we should put some things in writing, suddenly he's the bad guy? That's crazy. I mean, a prenup isn't saying I think we're going to get divorced. It's saying I care enough about us to have the uncomfortable conversation now instead of having a judge do it later. Yeah. And honestly, if someone gets upset, just because the topic came up, that's a bigger conversation.
7: Exactly.
5: Because if we're planning a future together, we should be able to talk about money without treating it like a fire alarm. And besides, prenup is like insurance. Nobody buys a car insurance because they're hoping to crash on the way home. They buy it because it could happen, God forbid. You know, and let's be real, if we're arguing this much about the prenup before the wedding, imagine how expensive the argument gets afterwards.
3: Ooh, yeah. I like it.
1: I agree with you completely. And it's true what Perry said a minute ago, the lawyer, is that it's all fun and games until it goes wrong. And then when it goes wrong, you typically see a side of people that you didn't see before. And it's like, you know, that thing that didn't matter, now it matters a great deal. And now I'm going to, you upset me, so now I'm going to go for the jugular. And it's like, no, but let's just insulate ourselves from that, because I think that's a human tendency to get really upset with people, and one person may feel wronged, and then it's all, I don't know, that's half mine, and then it's not. But here we go. We get it all figured out, so we can't do that, and we can skip that phase.
5: Yeah, I agree.
1: Yeah.
5: I agree big time, because people get all, you know, that jugular thing that you just mentioned. It's like, you know, when emotions are high and stress is at an all-time high, and you know, people are both going back and forth, sometimes people tend to do things that they didn't even think they were going to have to do in the beginning.
1: Yeah.
5: You know?
1: Yeah, it's true. Hey, thank you, man. I appreciate you calling.
5: Absolutely. Have a great day,
1: look
5: guys.
1: Look at that. It's just an efficient, succinct to the point. I love it.
3: Boom, boom, boom.
1: I love it. That's better than I could do. Hey, Sakura, how you doing? Good morning.
7: Good morning. I'm doing great. How are you?
1: Doing all right. So this dude, Drake, just called up a second ago, and he's talking about how he's getting married for the second time. It's her third. I'm not sure if that's relevant. People on the text seem to think that it is. And they had sort of agreed loosely. They each have kids, and they each have stuff and whatever else, as one would in their 40s. And he's like, look, if we get divorced, you get your stuff, I get my stuff. We're good. She said, fine. And then when he said, great, so we're going to have that drawn up. You're going to sign it. I'm going to sign it. She freaked out on him. What is it? What do you think when you hear that?
7: I agree with her because, for the simple fact, when people want prenups, I believe they already have the mindset that it's not going to work. So if you're going into something with a negative mind that it's already not going to work, that's what you believe throughout the marriage. It's not going to work, so we should do this just in case. That means you don't. Do you really love me? Do you really trust me? No, you don't. If you already believe it's not going to work.
1: Yeah, but Sakura, of all the times in the relationship, wouldn't you think the time right before you get married is the time that you are most likely to believe it is going to work? At which point, this is not about a divorce. It's about a contingency. Because, like, look, I just proposed to you. We're getting married. Like, I obviously think it's a good idea. Or I would say most people would think it's a good idea because I did it. Because I'm agreeing to it.
7: Why do you need a contingency if you believe it's forever? Marriage is supposed to be forever.
1: So okay, well, then
7: you are judging me for my past marriages that failed already.
1: All right, Sakura, so it's forever. So this prenup will never be an issue then. The thing that we signed, it's forever. So you can bury it because we'll never need it, I guess. But we have it in case it's not.
7: But it's an issue in my mind to believe that you don't actually love and trust me.
1: Okay, but there's a fire extinguisher in the hallway of this radio station. I'm not sure that it works or has ever been checked because I don't think they care about our safety. But if is that there because the building is going to burn down? Or is that there because if there is a fire, because one of us decides to play with fire one day at work, which I've thought about many, many times. I've thought about it, you know, then is it there to put the fire out in the event that it happens, the unlikely event that it happens?
7: That's true. However, those get checked monthly or something like that. So you just check your stress valves and make sure things are going okay. And if they're not, that's when you feel you can add something to the relationship, maybe a prenup down the line or something like that.
4: But so down the line. Sakura girl.
7: Yeah.
8: So no one's ever betrayed you or like shown you a side of them that you didn't expect to see?
7: Yes, I've been married and had to go through this before, and I still felt that, okay, a prenup still makes me believe that you feel it's not
1: going to
7: work.
1: Okay, fair enough.
7: Even though I went through it and it happened to me.
4: Did you get some money, girl?
7: No, I had to give him some property, though.
4: Oh, Sakura.
1: Now, giving stuff up. Now you're giving stuff up, but you over here saying, no freedom, Sakura. Thank you for calling. Have a good day.
8: We still love you.
7: Glad you too.
1: Glad you called.
8: Love is not enough, Sakura.
4: No, girl. I got to protect you.
1: Yeah. Look, hey, you're so in love, we're never getting a divorce? Fine. Well, then this never will come into play. We'll never have to execute this plan.
8: My girl lost property. Like, I'm so sad.
1: But yet she's like, no, it's all good.
4: Take
1: hey,
4: more.
1: I'm not, you know, whatever's best for you. But Sakura, you marry me, you want to sign some paperwork. Girl. hey, Brittany, how you doing?
8: Project those points.
9: I'm good. How
1: those are
9: you
1: mine.
9: Guys?
1: I need them to fly away, far away. I'm great. Okay, you get the final say. Stay or go in the case of the guy getting married and his wife, or soon-to-be wife, refuses to sign a prenup. Not only that, but lost her mind when he brought it up.
9: So I say stay if he can get her to change her mind with the prenup. And the reason I say that is seen the other side of things for the kids' standpoint.
8: Mm-hmm.
9: My grandfather was with my step-grandma for years. They got married like 10 years ago. And unfortunately, she passed away a few years ago.
1: I'm sorry.
9: But thank you. But us as the grandkids and their kids, we were dealing with their assets. And my step-grandma's assets went straight to her daughter, which is, I agree with. But when, like, all of my grandfather's assets are being split between the three of them, and just some fishy things have come up, like, greedy-wise on the other side, and my grandfather has a touch of dementia, so it's just some nasty things have come out for my mom, my aunt, and her daughter, and I think if there was way more things in writing, it wouldn't have been as nasty.
1: Yeah, because this is, I mean, I've seen it firsthand. This is the kind of stuff that tears families apart. Even and sadly, yes. Even when it's all established and in writing and organized, it still upsets people. And it's like, but at least you know what the person's wishes were, and there's a plan, and you don't have to like it, but like, it cuts out a lot of legal fees and a lot of stuff, at least in theory. But Brittany, I'm sorry that happened. I appreciate the call. Have a good day.
9: Thanks, you guys too.
1: I don't like her reaction. None of the rest of it, like however many times she's been married, maybe she didn't, maybe this guy Drake is the one for her, and that's wonderful she finally found him. But the fact that she's losing her mind over something that they principally agreed to and is fair, I don't like it.
4: Yeah, if she's acting like this now, what do you think she's going to act like in a divorce?
1: That's another good point.
4: Don't take the paint off the walls. Drake, sign that paperwork.
1: That's her paint.
4: Absolutely.
1: Yeah, I don't know. I'd be a little bit leery right now if I were you. The Entertainment Report after Taylor in 3 minutes. Fred Show.

0: Entertainment Report is on The Fred Show.
1: Last night, of course, was game three of the NBA Finals with the Knicks losing to the Spurs. But down the street in Tribeca was the premiere of Katy Perry's Lifetime's Tour concert film. Now, people are saying that she and Justin Trudeau made their red carpet debut last night, but I swear I saw them on another red carpet a while back. Katy revealed during a Q&A that Justin is the love of her life, adding, "I am very in love." She also revealed that he had seen the tour three times, but had to watch the film again when he only attended because he only paid attention to Katy. So he had to watch the movie to see what else was going on, I guess. I don't know. So their end game.
2: These two need a prenup, and I'll tell you why.
1: Why?
2: Because right now, he'd give her anything. Right now, it's, "Oh, I love you so much."
1: Right. I could take my eyes off her the whole show.
2: Right. "And I love you," and we're never getting divorced. But guess what? God forbid, years from now, that, you know, it starts to wane. Mm-hmm. And, like, you know, she, I don't know, takes a big duty and forgets to flush the toilet or something, and he loses his mind, or vice versa. He doesn't put the seat down. All of a sudden, we're fighting.
1: Exactly.
2: And then all of a sudden, it's, "Nope, give me that your vacation cottage is mine now."
1: Your vacation cottage.
2: Well, these Canadians have cottages.
1: Cottages. Yeah. Yes, we're going to the cottage.
2: Which I've learned cottage is a
1: loose term.
2: Right. Cottage can be 14,000 square feet.
1: Speaking of being in love, about a week after Andy Cohen, the King of Bravo, was spotted holding hands on the streets of New York after his birthday dinner at his fave Italian restaurant, he is just gushing about his new man. Listen to this.
3: "I am really happy to say that I met the person, you guys. We met at my friend Justin's July 4th party last year. So it was 11 months ago. And I saw him from across the party. I almost didn't go to the party, you guys. And I dragged myself out. I never get invited to gay parties in the Hamptons anymore. And I was like, you know what? Let me just go. I went and I was like, who is this guy? We talked all night. I very methodically put my number in his phone. And apparently I said to him twice that night, I want to make sure this number is right. Because and then he said, wow, he said, I knew you were serious when you were really like serious about this number.
4: Why wouldn't the number have been right?
3: I just wanted to make sure that I put it in right. This man is kind and strong and smart, and he's an adult, and he loves my children.
1: And loves his children.
3: They love him.
2: Wow.
3: And I love him.
2: Wow.
1: And I love him. Okay, that man is a player, bachelor for life. He gets around. He will tell you, I have never seen him with someone. And he's a great example of, like, he was really good on his own. He adopted his two kids, and then he met this Kevin Sobieski, this businessman, and I have never heard my Andy speak like that, and I wanted to cry yesterday when I listened to that.
2: Let me tell you something, Kaylin.
1: Tell me something.
2: The fact that he was so methodical about the number, and Kiki as well, Paulina, Jason, a number of times I've not received a call from somebody, and it was obviously because I misentered the phone number. So that it's something we got to be doing, you know, because the times that I've given someone my number and they haven't called me, mm-hmm. Or the number, you know, it was because I misentered the number. I was just going too fast. I was too, you know, that's what it is. So we got to make sure that we're methodically giving out our phone numbers slowly and intentionally because, you know, I think the love of my life has slipped away a number of times because they didn't reach out. Because I gave them the wrong information. I understand.
1: It's really sweet. By the way, someone wrote online, "I just thought about it. Andy Cohen's funeral is about to be messy as hell." And he responded in all caps, "About to be?" ? But yeah, I'll do the other stories that I teased the next hour so we can do the showdown. If you want to catch up on any of the earlier ones I did or anything else, The Fred Show On Demand on the free iHeartRadio app. Also, we're on Twitch because we're gamers.
2: 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If you beat her in five pop culture questions, then you start your Tuesday with big money on the Fred

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21: Shelby is in just a second. Bella Jimenez here as well, waiting by the phone. The throwback dance party now every day on the Fred Show. A little mini version of it, of the Friday throwback dance party. We'll do that in a minute. And the entertainment report. What are you working on, Kay?
24: My friend Jason is a hype beast, so I'm going to tell him about the next drop that he's going to need to get. 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
25: You guys just said that's funny.
24: You don't know what we said?
25: No.
21: About you know what a hype beast is?
25: No.
21: Shelly, you don't know what a hype beast is?
25: No.
21: It's like the person who's trying to cop the hottest thing all the time. Like, you know, whatever everyone's talking about, trying to get that thing.
24: Oh, yes.
25: Oh.
24: Even if they don't want it, it's just because it's like a limited edition or whatever. Like the Dunkin' tote bag that he needed to have so desperately.
26: Yeah, now it's in my cabinet.
24: Right.
25: Mm-hmm. Oh, I see. Okay. I would not have thought that. Okay. No,
21: well, you know, I'm hype beasting this sleep pillow, this travel pillow that my sister has to have that I still think is a scam, but it doesn't drop until 9 Central. So I'm over here, you know, just refreshing. I just don't get me started. Julie, good morning, Julie. How you doing?
27: I'm good. How are you?
21: Julie, good morning. Welcome to the program. Give me a fun fact about you.
27: Fun fact, this is the first time I've ever called a radio station, so I'm feeling pretty lucky.
21: Well, wow. Then you know what? You are a very lucky person, and let's see if you're lucky enough to beat Showbiz Shelly. By the way, it's been brought to my attention. We get bit. Look, we do plenty of stealing of bits on the show. We steal bits. Usually we ask for permission or tell on ourselves when we steal a bit. It's been brought to my attention that yet again, another local show is using my fun fact, and they're asking every caller, tell me a fun fact about you. It is trademarked Fred's fun fact, okay? People, Julie, need to stop biting off of us word for word. At least call it something else. Am I right, Julie?
27: You're right, and you're the one with the theme song for it.
21: That's so. You're exactly right. Paulina branded this for us, and so you can steal it, but it's, I just want you to know you're only reminding people of us. I'm just so tired of it. Dude, they just steal right from in front of our... They're just playing in our faces.
25: Right in your face.
21: Kiki, right in the face.
0: Every day, all day.
21: It doesn't work either. It doesn't work. No. Julie, 800 bucks, five questions. Shelly, it doesn't work.
25: Not at all.
21: All right, bye.
25: Not the least. All right, bye.
21: You got to go to the sound booth poof. Shelly cannot hear the questions. Julie, let's see if the first time calling the radio, you score 800 bucks. Which movie based on a Nintendo video game was the first of 2026 to break $1 billion globally?
27: Mario?
25: Specifically?
21: I think we need a little more.
24: Okay. Time's up.
21: All right.
27: Mario?
21: After legally marrying in a courthouse last week, who married Callum Turner in Italy in front of guests like Elton John and Charlie XCX?
27: Dua Lipa.
21: Who won Game 3 of the NBA Finals last night?
27: The Spurs.
21: Olympian Simone Biles said she's recovering after a health scare and will share more soon. Which sport is she an Olympian for?
27: Gymnastics.
21: And Johnny Depp turns 63 today. What is his character's name in the Pirates of the Caribbean movies?
24: Three.
27: Jack Sparrow.
21: Okay. So, yeah. And I'm going to be equally picky on question number one with the showbiz, Shelley, for the record. So there's no scandal. She got a four.
24: Oh, wow.
21: Okay, but I'm going to be very picky on your answer to this question because she didn't get this. Which movie, based on a Nintendo video game, was the first of 2026 to break $1 billion globally?
25: Oh, no. Three. The Super Mario movie.
21: I need one more word, though.
25: Three, two,
24: and Luigi?
25: One.
21: No, it's the Super Mario Galaxy movie.
24: Oh, Galaxy.
21: I think we need a galaxy there, I think, right?
25: No, you do.
24: Yeah, I wouldn't give myself that one.
21: All right, sorry. I can't give you that. We didn't give it to her either. After legally marrying in a courthouse last week, who married Callum Turner in Italy in front of guests like Elton John and Charlie XCX?
24: Dua Lipa.
21: That's right. Who won Game 3 of the NBA Finals last night?
24: The Spurs.
21: The Spurs did win. Olympian Simone Biles said she's recovering after a health scare and will share more soon. Which sport is she an Olympian for?
24: Gymnastics.
21: That's right. Johnny Depp turns 63 today. What is his character's name in the Pirates of the Caribbean movies?
24: Jack Sparrow.
21: That is right. So we have a tie. Hey, Julie, you got to come back tomorrow for the tiebreaker, but you may have earned yourself an extra 50 bucks, all right?
27: Okay.
21: All right. Good. Hang on 1 second. Stay right there. We'll get your info. Bella will get it. So 8:50 tomorrow. 13 straight wins. We are stalled out, but she's coming back to take you on again tomorrow. So we'll do it then, Shels.
25: All right. Sounds good.
21: Okay, good. Have a good day.
25: You too.
21: Okay, bye. Waiting by the phone. Why did somebody get ghosted? We'll do it next. And the throwback dance party right after that. It's the Fred Show. Good morning. Glad you're here. Hi.

0: left waiting by the phone? It's the Fred Show.
1: Angela, good morning. Welcome to the program. How are you?
2: Hi, good morning. I'm doing okay, but I'm feeling really confused right now.
1: Yes, of course. And that's why we're here, waiting by the phone. We are public servants, and we're going to try and figure out if you've been ghosted, what's going on. You met a guy. His name is Luke. Why don't you tell us how you met, about any dates you've been on, and then what's happening now and why you're confused?
2: Yeah, well, we met on Hinge, and once we matched, we were talking so much, just like a ton, and our messages were really flirtatious. So we planned a date, and so this is where things got really weird. When I got to the date, I walked up to the table and said hi to him, and I sat down, and then he just looked like he saw a ghost. And I was like, that's weird. But then out of nowhere, it got even weirder because he started speaking Italian and then claiming that he doesn't even speak English, which doesn't make any sense because we were talking and texting so much all in English. Hmm. And yeah,
1: okay.
2: I just had no idea what was going on. It was the weirdest thing ever.
1: Well, I'm trying to figure this out. So this guy had no issue communicating with you via text, right? So he knows English.
2: Yeah, exactly.
1: Okay, but then you go on his date, and then all of a sudden it's broken English to only Italian, and you're sitting there going, wait a minute, well, how did you talk to me before then?
2: Exactly, yeah. It doesn't make any sense.
1: Yeah, okay. Why don't you get on, like, Google Translate or something and then start texting him in Italian? Maybe that's the problem. Maybe that's why you haven't heard from him, because now that maybe he had amnesia and he just forgot how to speak English.
2: I mean, I don't know. It was just, like, you know, I would never even normally go on waiting by the phone, but this was just way too weird for me to not share and to try to figure out what was going on with this.
1: That's where we come in. We're going to call this guy. I'm going to get out my Italian translation machine here and see if I can figure out how to communicate with him. Luke the Italian. Okay. We're going to call him in just a second and see if we can figure out what's going on. You'll be on the phone the whole time, and the hope, as always, is that we can straighten this out and set you up on another date that we pay for. Sound good?
2: Okay, yeah. Thank you. That sounds good.
1: Let's see what happens next. Part 2 of Waiting by the Phone, right after Kehlani. Back in 3 minutes, it's the Fred Show.

0: dance party, the mini summertime version. Now every day on the Fred Show, we'll do it next. Hey, Angela.
1: Hey.
0: Let's call this guy Luke. You guys, you met on Hinge, one of the apps, and you were chatting, and it was flirtatious, and it was all good, and you planned a date together. You go on the date, you sit down, and the guy's facial expression changes, and then all he'll do is speak to you in Italian. It's almost like he forgot how to speak English.
1: Yep, that's exactly what happened. And so because I don't know any Italian, and it was just super awkward, I got up and left. And, you know, I haven't seen or heard from him ever since that happened.
0: He never, like, he spoke Italian and then he never wavered. Like, he never, no other words of English came out.
1: Nope, not at all.
0: Okay, but he knew English when he was texting you. Let's just be clear. Right, okay, yeah. All right. Let's call this guy right now. Good luck.
1: Okay, thank you.
2: Hello?
0: Well, that's interesting. Hey, ciao, Luke. Ciao. My name is Fred. I'm calling from the Fred Show, the morning radio show. And I have to tell you that you are on the radio right now. And I would need your permission to continue with the call. Can we chat for just a second in English?
2: Sure.
0: Yeah, see, that seemed to him like it was a weird question. You know, that why would we speak in English? But he's you are Luke, right? You are Luke. And you're on the dating app Hinge, right?
2: Yes, I'm Luke.
0: Okay, well, it's funny because we met a woman named Angela, and she reached out to us, said that she met you on Hinge, and you seem to have forgotten how to speak English. Do you remember that?
2: Oh yeah. Angela. No, scusa. Cosa?
3: What?
2: No, non capisco. Inglese? No. Io non parlo inglese. Mi dispiace.
3: I need to stop playing with us.
0: Luke.
2: Non capisco.
0: No, you know. You understand, capisce? You understand.
2: No. Forse tu sbagli. Io non parlo inglese mai. Solo italiano, sempre italiano.
3: Look, what just happened,
4: yes,
3: bro?
4: Keep
0: Luke,
4: talking,
0: Luke,
4: though.
0: Luke, hold on. I know you speak English because you spoke it to me, you know, for a good minute before we did this. Can we just go back to English? It's just you and me.
2: No. Inglese. No. Ma questi americani. Questo è ridicoloso.
0: Ooh. We're not going to speak in English. I just want to be clear because you spoke English until I said her name, and then you became Luca.
2: No. Aspetta. Forse il mio cugino lui parla inglese. Io no. No. Io sono turista. Sono turista.
0: A barista. What does that have to do with this?
2: No, turista.
3: Tourism visa. Got it.
0: Hey, Angela.
2: Certo.
0: Angela, this dude obviously speaks English, and this is obviously, I would love to get the story out of him, but I don't know why he's doing this.
2: No, I have no idea.
3: Are you crazy?
1: What?
0: No. I mean, is there any way we could get you to speak English again? Anyway?
3: It's not nice
2: to her. Forse estava a Google Translate.
0: Oh, Google, I knew that one, yeah.
2: Google Translate. Yeah. Ma non parlo inglese.
3: Come on, just give her the real reason. You're being weird.
0: Obviously, there was something that he didn't like, and it's easier for him to pretend. I guess this is his way out of something. Can you think of anything, Angela? Like, are your pictures old? Or I'm not saying that you're not attractive. I'm just saying, like, did you change your hair? I'm trying to think of all the things we've heard over the... Did you put your, you know, bare feet up on the table? Like, did you do anything weird?
1: No, I can't think of anything weird that I did. And my pictures are recent. I think they're all pretty recent.
0: I'm going to give you one more chance, Luke. Do you want to tell us why you haven't called Angela in English?
3: Be brave.
2: Okay, fine. Babe.
0: Oh, there he is. There's Luke.
2: Okay, you got me, okay? Look, I panicked.
3: Yeah, we did.
2: All right?
0: You panicked. Why
2: panicked,
0: did you panic?
2: I showed up, and I swear she looked completely different from her photos, and I didn't know what to do, so my brain just shut down, and somehow, I thought pretending not to speak English felt like the least mean option. I don't know.
0: You obviously speak English because you planned the date in English. So, I mean, like, I could understand if you'd never met before that you could try this one, but, like, you answered the phone in English, you texted her in English.
2: Like I said, my brain turned off, and I didn't know what to do.
0: Okay, well, I wish I could ask you in Italian, but I can't. Would you like to go out with her again? We'll pay for it. I think I know the answer. You can go to a nice Italian restaurant. You can order in Italian. She'll be very impressed. Would you like to go out with her again?
2: I don't know. I'm not just not attracted to her, and I didn't want to hurt her feelings. And I did hurt her feelings, and so I don't feel like it's for the best.
0: Well, I mean, a better question would be, Angela, after hearing all of this, would you even want to go out with him again?
1: No, I wouldn't, because it's just ridiculous what he did. And he really didn't have to do all that. He could have just told me, or we could have just, you know, like had our day and it didn't have to go on for long. It could have been like, you know, he could have said that he had to leave or something. After we were there for, like, I don't know, 30 minutes or something. Like, you could give someone 30 minutes of your time, right? And then, like, it could have been over. He really didn't have to pretend to not know any English and just speak Italian. And then, you know, now my feelings really are hurt. So,
0: well, I think that's kind of a fair standard.
1: I don't want to go out with him.
0: Yeah. You agree to go on a date with somebody for drinks. Typically, it's two drinks. Typically, that's just kind of, you know, everyone's going to make time and get ready and go out and do all that. It's usually kind of like universally accepted. We're going to sit there for two drinks. And if it doesn't work out, then that's fine, whatever. But or you could just start speaking another language and pretend like you don't speak English anymore, that you just have amnesia and forgot. But anyway, look.
3: Y'all would try anything, won't you?
0: This is a new one. We've never heard this one before. But Luke, adios. And Angela, good luck to you. Yeah, ciao is hello and goodbye, right? So ciao again. And guys, best of luck to both of you.
1: Thank you.

0: dance party yet. I'm sure I will tomorrow on a Wednesday. This is kind of automatic. DJ N-U-R-O-T-I-C on all of the socials. Now we do a little mini version every single day around this time on the Fred Show. And we'll get to the fun fact. It's about dentistry. It's about the dentist.
1: Oh, I'm tuned in.
0: Yeah.
1: My rotten tooth is hurting today.
0: Okay, well, you're locked. Finally, Pauline is locked in, this and we'll do it next.
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0: know that humans have been performing dentistry since at least 7,000 BCE. So for 9,000 years, they've been performing dentistry. The earliest known evidence of dental drilling was using a stone flint. Can you imagine? This is in Pakistan, by the way. Can you imagine having to have your teeth worked on 9,000 years ago? And they're beating on it with a rock?
1: Oh, no.
2: That's crazy.
0: I mean, like, I don't know.
1: Evolution, man.
0: Thank you.
1: We've come a far way. Well, didn't one of our presidents, they used to have, like, wooden teeth or something?
0: I think people did used to have wooden teeth.
1: That would be me if I was back there, back in the day.
0: Yeah,
1: my implant.
0: Tools, drilling, filling, prosthesis. Yeah, you know what? That's what you should do. Just stick a piece of wood in there. Call it a day.
1: That's where I'm at.
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0: 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Sammy Joe stepping in to hang with you on Hits 96.1. 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

a humble brag. I've seen Post Malone in concert like at least 4 times. And I will go again and again. He is so worth it. So incredible in concert. If you are going to see him tonight, you're about to have the time of your life. It's Hits 96.1. Jesus.

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13: 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And now, Hits 96.1 goes commercial free

It's Hits 96.1. This is pretty cool. Steph and Aisha Curry, they're opening a cocktail lounge and cafe at the Ritz-Carlton in Uptown Charlotte. So Steph's bar, it's called The Eighth Rule. It's like a bourbon-forward bar with craft cocktails. And Aisha's Sweet July Cafe opens fittingly next month in July. It's going to have coffee, baked goods, smoothies.

So start thinking about some place you'd love to travel in the U.S. We're giving you a chance to win your share of $250,000 to celebrate America's 250th birthday. So you could use that money to do some traveling this summer. Next chance to win is coming up at 11 on Hits 96.1. Charlotte's number one for all the hits.

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1: 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Definitely going to beat Pauline at Kiki Karaoke. Showbiz Shelly, a tiebreaker for $850. A new waiting by the phone is on tomorrow morning. Why did somebody get ghosted and more? It's The Fred Show. We'll see you tomorrow morning.
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Square Garden in New York City, and I just don't believe it. 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
1: 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A new waiting by the phone is on tomorrow morning. 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

absolutely iconic. Sabrina Carpenter was just featured in Madonna's new short film. 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

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You seem pretty sad for a girl. So in Love is going to be out this Friday. But right now, it is our other favorite Olivia Dean on Hits 96.1.

Katy Perry and former Prime Minister of Canada, Justin Trudeau, just made their red carpet debut recently. This was just not on a single bingo card of mine. It's 96.1.

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A chance for you to win your tickets before you can buy them into our iHeartRadio Music Festival. But right now, it's one of my new favorite songs, Ariana Grande, Hate That I Made You Love Me, on Hits 96.1.

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1: 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Here we go.
2: Yeah.
1: The Power Force is here Tuesday.
2: I didn't sleep well last night.
1: I wonder why.
2: What do you mean you wonder why?
1: No, I wonder why you didn't sleep well.
2: Oh, I had a nightmare. I've actually never had a reoccurring dream, and I had my very first one last night, and it was a nightmare.
1: Okay, do you want to talk about it?
2: I can tell. It's just very short. Basically, I was not invited to the family vacation on Michael's side of the family.
1: Oh, my gosh. Here we go.
3: Are you feeling left out in any part of your life?
2: And, like, everybody there. And, like, we were, like, at the airport.

0: sending them off, and my whole family was there. And it was like, you're not going? And I was like, oh, I wasn't invited. And they were all going to Argentina. And I was not, and like, Michael never said anything to me. And I don't even think the kids were invited. Like, it was weird. Just Michael went.
1: What this says is she wants to be the winner of the popularity contest at school. That's what this says.
0: What I'm just popularity breaking it down. Contest at school?
1: In life. Mm-hmm. You want to be the popular kid. You want to be included. You want invited, to be invited. Yeah. Mm-hmm. Yeah.
0: No, what it was in the dream, they said, you know, you just work so much. And so we figured you couldn't go.
2: Oh.
1: I've heard that in IRL all my life.
0: I know. And I've heard that in IRL too. So I think it's just like, it's all morphed in with that. And they're like, oh, we don't want to bother you. Like,
1: we figured you were working.
0: Mm-hmm.
1: Well, you were right. Actually.
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4: 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A new waiting by the phone is on tomorrow morning. Why did somebody get ghosted and more? It's The Fred Show. 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

0: 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Ryan Seacrest, Sissany, Tanya. Nice to have you guys with us. We're getting through it on a Tuesday, no matter what. We're just going to get there. We got to do it. We're going to do it. We will do it.
1: How are your dreams? Sissany talking about her dreams earlier. Right. If you would like them to be a bit more passionate, a bit more romantic, this is the position you should sleep in. 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
1: Simply by dissecting Charlie XCX's lyrics and bearing witness to her vibe, you get a strong sense that she knows how to party. But if you needed any further proof, just ask Olivia Rodrigo, who confessed she spent a recent night with Lady XCX at a rave. Or at least Olivia thinks it was a rave because she was way out of her element. Check it all out. The story is up. 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

0: Finally got the Lush Life dance down, but I'm like too embarrassed to show anyone, y'all. Hits 96.1. What's poppin' on a Tuesday afternoon? My name is EJ. What you got going on right now?
1: Hanging out with my kids.
2: You can't escape them, right?
1: Oh, no.
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3: 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Def going to beat Paulina. Kiki Karaoke. Showbiz Shelly, a tiebreaker for $850. A new waiting metaphone is on tomorrow morning. Why did somebody get ghosted? And more. It's the Fred Show. We'll see you tomorrow morning.
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26: You went to JCPenney to find those summer fashion staples, like shorts and tees from A&A in St. John's Bay. But you also scored cherry red sunglasses, a super cute straw bucket bag, adorable espadrilles, and a bold maxi dress that you can wear pretty much anywhere. And is that a sunny little suitcase? Well, with deals like these, it's easy to find exactly what you are and aren't looking for. Yes, JCPenney.
0: Some people say soccer culture doesn't exist in the U.S., but
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0: 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Is it ever okay to tell your partner that they can't be friends with someone that they used to date?
1: I say no. I don't agree with that. Like, I feel like because if you want to be friends, then there's still obviously a connection there.
0: Oh, you feel like you shouldn't be friends with someone that you used to date?
1: Yes. Like, especially like you broke up and stuff, and if they're like, you know, because it can make your partner feel a certain kind of way.

You know, we got that 250K USA giveaway, right? You want to go on a vacation this summer, or maybe you just want to pay some bills, or just like spend the money. That's all good, too. $2,500 up for grabs. I got a keyword this afternoon at 5 on Hits 96.1.

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Zodiac sign, it must be a Gemini moon, cause we about to go half. 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

0: 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What are you up to?
1: I'm at home chilling. I have nothing to do.
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1: That's exactly what I'm doing.

Yeah, Hits 96.1. It's EJ. So apparently Ariana Grande and Ethan Slater quietly split after nearly 3 years of dating. You know what's funny? I was on TikTok and somebody was like, this song is very Ethan Slater coded. Hate That I Made You Love Me on Hits 96.1.

0: Yo, it's 96.1. My name is EJ. Is it ever okay to tell your significant other that they can be friends with someone that they used to date?
1: Sounds a little controlling to me. How do you feel about it? Hit me up, y'all.

0: Yo, Hits 96.1, is it ever okay to tell your significant other that they can't be friends with someone who they used to date?
1: The answer is no, man. Heck no. I don't care what TV or anybody says. The answer is no. That never ends well.
0: You don't think so? How come?
1: I think that just leaves the door open for things that could go wrong later.
0: Wow, Hits 96.1. Forget.

Shout out to Ariana Grande. The Eternal Sunshine tour just kicked off. Let me tell you something. You gotta be a strong individual to go out on tour and then break up with your significant other. Like, bruh. Could you imagine going on stage with all that heartbreak? I can't. It's 96.1. I had a

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My name is EJ. Shout out to my girl, Zara Larson. Can I just tell you that I feel like she is having her moment right now, a moment that she very well deserves because she's been grinding for a minute. You hear me? Midnight Sun on Hits 96.1.

0: A real person wrote this line that I'm saying right now. And this one. And this one. And this
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0: Yeah, is it ever okay to tell your partner that they can't be friends with someone who they used to date?
1: I think so, because, I mean, it has to go both ways. So I think that they're not going to want you talking to your ex either. So, I mean, I think it's only fair. It can't be one-sided.
2: Don't you think that you need to trust your partner while in a relationship, though?
1: Yeah, I think that's true, but...

0: Yeah, that throwback Nelly right there on Hits 96.1. It's EJ. Is it ever okay to tell the person that you are involved with that they can't be friends with someone that they used to date?
1: I don't think so.
2: You don't think you should be able to tell somebody they can be friends with someone that they used to date, huh?
1: Yeah, no, I think it's okay for them to be friends.
2: I feel the same way, because especially if you guys aren't like a thing anymore, you know what I'm saying? Like, why shouldn't you be able to be friends?
1: I'm friends with all my exes.
2: Are you?
1: Yes.
2: Ooh.
1: And then my exes know my husband right now, you know?
2: You want to know why? Because you're a mature adult. That's why.
1: Exactly. There you go. Because they know we're not going back and all that stuff. I mean, again, I've met my ex's family. My ex met my family and so on. So, yes, we're all matured and grown up. So, yeah, it should be okay.
3: 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A new waiting metaphone is on tomorrow morning. Why did somebody get ghosted and more? It's The Fred Show. 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

Hey, Sabrina, when did you get high on Hits 96.1? My name is EJ. Did you hear about this woman that apparently used her late dog's ashes and mixed them with her eyeliner tattoo ink? People are weird. Like, weird. Why would you do that? Hits 96.1.

0: Yeah, Olivia Dean right there on Hits 96.1. My name is EJ. Is it ever okay to tell, you know, your significant other they can't be friends with someone who they used to date?
1: No, you can't tell them that.
2: You think so? Because, you know, there's a lot of people out there talking about, no, you're not allowed to be friends with somebody that you used to date. You can't be friends with an ex, yada, yada, yada. But you actually feel like that
1: you can.
2: You think so? Okay.
1: That means you just don't trust the person. It's all about trust.
2: You know what I realize? A lot of people don't trust their partners, which I feel like is a major red flag, especially in a relationship.
1: No, you should have full trust in a relationship. What's a relationship without trust?
3: 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Def going to beat Paulina. Kiki Karaoke. Showbiz Shelly, a tiebreaker for $850. A new Waiting by the Phone is on tomorrow morning. Why Did Somebody Get Ghosted? And more. 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

Yo, Bruno Risk It All hits 96.1. It's EJ. Can we talk about how I was out to dinner over the weekend? And as I was eating my meal, I was already thinking about my next meal. Like, why am I like this, y'all? Hits 96.1.

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We got BTS performing, Major Lazer, Zara Larsson, and more. 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

0: Yo, I don't want to see a drink anymore for at least 2 years, man. Especially how hard I went this weekend. It's 96.1. It's EJ. Can you date someone who your family doesn't approve of?
1: I've been dating someone for almost a year and a half now, and my parents and my friends don't even know.
0: Why would they hate him?
1: Because he's a little bit older than me, so we just don't even tell anybody.
0: Oh,
1: like,
0: man.
1: His family knows, but mine doesn't. But it's so fun.
0: Why is it fun?
1: Because it's like sneaking around, and it's like secretive.
0: Okay, so let me ask you this. All right, you guys are sneaking around, but let's say when you finally introduce them to your friends and family, will it be different because you guys aren't sneaking around anymore?
1: No, because like whenever we told his family, it was super open and cool, and that was just as fun.
2: 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Definitely going to beat Pauline at Kiki Karaoke. 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A new waiting by the phone is on tomorrow morning. Why did somebody get ghosted and more? It's the Fred Show. 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
9: You went to JCPenney to find those summer fashion staples, like shorts and tees from A&A in St. John's Bay. 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

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So we got your share of $250,000. 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

0: My name is Colt. I work at Hits 96.1, and you knew it was over when...
1: He cheated on me with six of my friends at the same time.
0: Shut up. All at the same time?
1: Yeah, like they were having a sevensome together.
0: Listening to this story, I feel like I need to just roll around in Germex.

okay, he was big, then he fell off the face of the planet, then he was here again, and then he also fell off the face of the planet. What is going on with Jack Harlow? 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

0: So what was he doing? It's your responsibility as somebody who's been cheated on to tell us the red flag to look out for.
1: He would Uber from work to his other girlfriend's house.
0: Oh no. How long did it take you to find out?
1: Oh, a good 4 years.
0: Oh my God. 4 years in Uber rides. That is so much money.
1: You think?
0: When it was all said and done, were you like, oh, that makes sense. That's why we were only able to afford frozen food from the Dollar Tree.
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0: this American Girls, Harry Styles was on Hits 96.1. So you got like a terrible gift for your birthday.
1: Oh, sure, yeah. So I got my dirty underwear back.
2: Who did you gift it to in the first place?
1: I left them at my boyfriend's house, so I got them back in a little box, all like neatly wrapped up.
2: Wow. Well, hey, I think next year for y'all's birthdays, you should get each other some boundaries.

Do you see Ariana Grande, the videos from her on tour? And people are like, you shouldn't talk about other people's bodies, but they're saying, like, is she okay? Like, are people around her, like, giving her... I don't... I'm just, you know... It's His 96.1.